0: transfer from the University of Wyoming. Puts that right hand over the football. Snap comes back to Hawkins. Fake handoff. Throw down the hash. Oh, the ball's incomplete for Jaden Bray. He had beaten the cornerback. LaDainian Fields down a seam route, down the right hash, and it was uncatchable. Little bit too much gas on the pass. It's a third down and one. There it was, man.
1: What a good call. They were pressing with their safeties. And we had that slant pass. They got a linebacker in the way. He had to get it up a little bit.
0: On third down and one, handoff. Amari Latimer pushes the pile off the left side between guard and center. He's got a first down ahead of the Mountaineer 48-yard line. He gets three on third down and one before James Williams brought him down.
1: He's a load, Tony, at Latimer.
0: West Virginia now 3 of 5 on third down conversions. First and 10 for the Golden Blue from their 48. Backs are split, shotgun, three receivers go out. Here's a snap and a handoff to Latimer, turning corner left side, and he'll lunge into Oklahoma State territory down to the 48-yard line of the Cowboys. Quinton Hammonds made the stop, a four-yard gain for the true freshman, Amari Latimer. It's second down for West Virginia and six. Quick snap back, another carry for Latimer, again off the left side, stiff arms the tackler, first down as he falls ahead for a 7-yard gain to the 41 of OSU.
1: Well blocked, Tony, up front.
0: Most Phillips, safety, made the stop. Kevin Brown, the left side tackle, got a good block there.
1: Going fast.
0: On first down and 10, twin receivers to the wide right, single receiver to the left. Latimer remains in the backfield. Michael Hawkins claps the hands. It's an option, and Hawkins keeps it, and he'll take the ball to the 40-yard line. Took a strong hit there, gets pulled up by his right side tackle, Karsten Cassidy, and officially they will put him down after a 1-yard gain. It'll be second down and 9, the nose of the football just inside the 40 of Oklahoma State. Mountaineers leading it 14-6, 5:50 and counting here, second quarter. Snap comes back to Hawkins, an inside handoff. Latimer got face masked as he takes the ball down to the 34-yard line. No flag is thrown. That's absolutely ridiculous. You could see it from up here. His head got jerked back, and there is no call. Put the ball down at the 34-yard line. Third down and 3. Out of the gun, the snap. And this is another carry for Latimer. He bursts through the line of scrimmage. A first down for Amari Latimer to the 24-yard line. A 10-yard run on third down and 3. West Virginia making substitutions. Teron Francis, the transfer receiver from LSU, into the lineup. 5 minutes exactly on a turning second quarter clock. Prince Strawn, the 6 foot 5-inch wide receiver, lines up wide to the right. Double wing right for the Mountaineers. Oklahoma State brings up its defense. Here's a snap and another carry. This time Cam Cook cuts it to the 20, and they'll bring him down at the 18-yard line. Off the right side for 6 goes Cam Cook, Hammonds, and Romney defensively for the Cowboys.
1: Working hard on the perimeter. We've got them running. They're starting to get tired.
0: From the 18-yard line, double wing left. Here's a snap, and it's an inside run going nowhere this time for Cam Cook as Oklahoma State's defense stood tall. Tate Romney, the middle linebacker, was right in the middle of that hole along with Kevion Huddleston. No gain on the play. Makes it third down and 4. West Virginia has it at the 18-yard line of Oklahoma State. West Virginia split backs out of a shotgun look with twins out to the left. On third down, Michael Hawkins has the football, and it's a roll to his right. And Hawkins throws, the ball gets deflected, and it is intercepted on a deflection. Back comes Oklahoma State on the run back, and this is going to be brought down over the 43 at the 45-yard line. Mose Phillips, free safety, caught a deflected pass at the line of scrimmage. A turnover, the first turnover by Michael Hawkins on the season, gives Oklahoma State the ball with 3:47 to go here in the second quarter. A huge defensive play there by Oklahoma State after West Virginia had again moved deep into Cowboys territory. Well, guys, sometimes all it takes is a hand, and that ball got blocked, and that was Kevion Huddleston, their defensive end, and right into the hands of Mose Phillips, seasoned player who's played at both Virginia Tech and Missouri.

0: And on the return, they bring it out to the 45.
1: Yeah, we had a slant pass we were trying to get through.
0: Coverage continues after this from Mountain State Waste.
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0: Tonight's game brought to us by Farmer Klein and Campbell. If you are injured in a truck wreck, call the truck accident team at Farmer Klein and Campbell. Farmer Klein and Campbell, an official partner of WVU Athletics. An interception and a return out to the 45 for Oklahoma State. They trail West Virginia 14-6, 3:47 to go here in our opening half on first down and 10. A play fake. Mestemaker has time. Now flushed from the pocket. Running toward the left sideline. Being pursued. Runs out of bounds over the 45-yard line. And that will be no gain on the play. It'll be second down and 10. Nate Gabriel led a pack of Mountaineers chasing him out of bounds on that WVU sideline. Second down and 10.
1: That was single receiver going deep, Tony. We covered him. Good job in the secondary that time.
0: Backs are split and offset out of a gun. Two receivers tight right. Tight end now breaks out of the backfield. On second down is a running play. Hawkins cuts the play back, but defenders are there, and a pulverizing hit by Kamari Wilson. That'll be maybe a half of a yard. Great job. Cam Torber hit him first, and Cam Wilson came over and absolutely cracked Caleb Hawkins, who's had a good first half with 85 yards. Here comes third down and 9 for Oklahoma State. The ball sits on the left side hash at their 46. Shotgun formation with a single running back, three receivers right, one left. Mestemaker dropping back to throw. Mestemaker fires it over the middle, has a man, pass caught, first down to Wyatt Young inside West Virginia's 35-yard line. They'll put him down at the 33. He was wide open, and a huge 21-yard conversion for the Cowboys. Now they go quickly. Triple receivers right, single receiver Boatwick to the left. Hawkins remains in the backfield.
1: That was a crossing route. He got it just over the under coverage that time.
0: West Virginia had made a defensive switch right on the snap to try to confuse him. It didn't work. First and 10 now. Mestemaker has the football. And that's a handoff to Hawkins running to the short side of the field, and he will be stood up and brought down at the 29-yard line. And that's a 4-yard gain for Caleb Hawkins.
10: This is the 2-minute timeout.
0: And that takes us down to our 2-minute timeout. 1:57 officially on the clock. 14-6, West Virginia. 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
9: Play-by-play coverage of West Virginia football is presented all season long by Antero Resources, West Virginia's leading natural gas producer and the official jersey patch sponsor of the Mountaineers.
0: A lot of offense in this opening half. West Virginia with 228 yards. Oklahoma State with 217. West Virginia has done it on the ground. 32 running plays and 5 passes. WVU leads 14-6. 1:57 left in the half. Oklahoma State threatening again. They've made their way inside West Virginia territory, and they've got the ball at the Mountaineer 28-yard line. And when play resumes, it will be second down and 5. Well, guys, we've seen them forced into 2 field goals here, bending and not breaking. Can they do it a third time?
1: Yeah, let's see if we can do it. It'd be great if we could do that, Tony. Force them into that field goal attempt, at least.
17: Yeah, we had them in that 3rd and 9, dead to rights, but let them off the hook. Let's see if we can get them another 3rd and long here.
0: Mountaineer fans, SeatGeek makes it easy to find tickets so you can be part of the action this season, whether you're buying or selling. Be good at seats with SeatGeek, the official ticket marketplace of West Virginia University. The lights are off here inside the stadium right now as fans swing around those LED batons that were presented to them on their way into the stadium, and now the lights come back on. We're ready to go again. 2nd down and 5, balls on the left hash at the 28 of West Virginia. Cowboy quarterback Drew Mestemaker, 8 of 12 for 94 yards. 2 receivers over to his right, single receiver left. Mestemaker with a handoff to Hawkins. He splits off the right side, and he'll have a 1st down to the West Virginia 22-yard line. They are picking it up in chunks. He gets 6 yards there. And Caleb Hawkins tonight is averaging over 6 yards per carry, a 1st down and 10.
1: We're under 1:50 on the clock.
0: And keep in mind, Oklahoma State gets the ball to start the second half on 1st and 10. 3 receivers over to the wide left. Single receiver to the right, Lewis. Mestemaker claps the hand. The shotgun snap is back. He drops. He fields. Throws the ball into the hole. Pass is caught by Boatwick. He spins around. He's into the end zone. Missed tackle. Touchdown. A 22-yard touchdown for Justin Boatwick. His 4th TD catch of the season. And Oklahoma State, after having to settle for a pair of field goals, scores its 1st touchdown with 1:25 to go. And now they're an extra point away from making it a 1-point game. Bad job by West Virginia there to bring him down on the turf. He caught the ball at the 10-yard line, and that's where he should have been, on the ground at the 10.
1: Yeah, not good tackling.
0: They went up to try to get him up tall instead of going down low. Keltner for the extra point. It's into the air, and it is good. Oklahoma State now has scored on 3 consecutive possessions. And now we've got a 1-point game. West Virginia 14 and Oklahoma State 13. And again, Cowboys get the ball to start the second half. And so if you're West Virginia, you are going to try to make this last possession, of which you have 3 timeouts in your pocket, one that gets you some points. That drive, 6 plays, 55 yards and 2 minutes and 22 seconds. Mestemaker with the touchdown strike, that now gives him 9 TDs on the season. And he's up to 115 passing yards, which now will put him

0: 3 yards short of 1,000 on the season. He came in with 882. He also entered tonight with 18 consecutive games with 200 or more passing yards. And he's off to another good start tonight toward that mark. 14-13, West Virginia.
1: What made that all the more frustrating, and almost felt like he forced that into a little bit of traffic. So we had multiple blue hats around there.
0: Yeah, just a missed tackle. Jameer Latimer had him at the 10-yard line, lined him up, and he hit him around the chest. But Bowick, I mentioned earlier, he's 6'5". He's 209 pounds. You've got to hit him below his belt.
2: I think sometimes we try to strip, you know, tackle and strip, which you have to do. But, boy, there are times when you just want to, we used to use the term grapple when you tackle. Grapple, get a hold of something.
0: Total yardage now, 245 for Oklahoma State, 228 West Virginia. Mountaineers have only passed for 16 yards. Michael Hawkins is 2 of 5 for 16. But on the ground, West Virginia with 212 yards, 32 carries already in this first half. So they're averaging just under 7 yards per carry. And West Virginia, both of these teams, when they go into the locker room, they're going to have to figure out how they're going to slow the other team's run game down, because both of these teams are running the ball at way too high of a success rate. Oklahoma State, 7 yards a carry, 6'8 officially, and West Virginia 6'6 officially. So, I mean, you take a look at it on the paper right now, maybe the second half is going to be determined by who can stop a run.
2: I think that's a good call.
0: All right, West Virginia, as I said, has three timeouts on its side. Oklahoma State used one early. They have two timeouts. Coming up at halftime, Andrew Caridi, John Antonik recap the first two quarters. David Kahn will have some scores from around the country on a busy Saturday. UCF got a big win against TCU. Utah won at West Virginia's next opponent, Iowa State. Joseph Kim will kick this one off. And he bangs his right foot into it. He intentionally angles this to the right. Fair catch will be called for and made just over the 10-yard line by John Nider. So it'll be out to the 25 for West Virginia. They've got 75 yards to go. Something that is doable, considering they had a six-play drive earlier that used up just over a minute.
2: Yeah, Tony, actually, we were looking for field goal range here to start with. And if we get there fast enough, then we can start looking for touchdowns. But let's think about field goal now.
0: 14-13, West Virginia by a point. 1-2-5 on the big clock. Three receivers over to the wide right. Ball's on the left hash. Single receiver left. Hawkins going to hand the ball off, and a tackle behind the line of scrimmage as Cam Cook is thrown down for a two-yard loss by Jaleel Johnson, the defensive end, who their head coach, Eric Moore, says is the most disruptive player they have on defense, and he proved it that time, second down and 12. Twin receivers to each side for Michael Hawkins. Cook remains in the backfield, and this is a quarterback run, and Hawkins is hit at the initial line of scrimmage and falls forward out to the 26. That'll be a three-yard gain, and quickly you're looking at third down and 9. The clock freezes at 55 seconds.
3: Timeout, Oklahoma State.
0: So Oklahoma State
3: half, 30 seconds.
0: Stops it, tries to get another stop here from West Virginia, and gets his football back.
2: Yeah, they want to get us into a punt at least.
0: All right, so less than an ideal start to this drive for the Mountaineers. Third down, however, has been good tonight. West Virginia is 5 out of 7 on third down tries. On the season, West Virginia 53%. So third down has been good. That's 15th best in the country.
2: Yep, it's good. Been good for us.
0: You're looking at a passing opportunity. So far, Michael Hawkins has thrown 2 of 5 for a total of 16 yards.
2: We need to get a good clean pocket for Michael here if we stay in the pocket. That's important. Yeah, when we've been in the pocket, it hadn't been real clean so far.

0: Mountaineers break. Two receivers right and two over to the left.
1: Three-man rush.
0: Third down and nine. Hawkins takes the snap. Three-man rush. Hawkins steps up in the pocket, lets a deep ball downfield for Epps. Epps comes back, and he drops the ball. He dropped it at the 43-yard line of Oklahoma State. He had beaten Christian Bodner, the defensive back, and Epps simply dropped it. What would have been a massive play for the Mountaineers. He put it right there into his hands. Punt time now for West Virginia's Brian Hansen. Miles Coleman, the return man normally for Oklahoma State, and he is, drops back at the 25. Hansen's second punt tonight.
1: Got it covered, guys.
0: Seven on the line for Oklahoma State. Snap is clean. Hansen bangs it downfield. Coleman under it. Makes the catch inside of the 20. Runs to the right sideline, and he gets upended over the 20-yard line near the 23. 57 yards on the punt for the Colorado State transfer. Nick Taylor there for West Virginia.
2: Illegal block in the back. Return team. 10-yard penalty. First down.
0: All right, so that's going to go back to the 16-yard line for Oklahoma State. They've got one timeout left. West Virginia leads the game by a single point, 14-13. See how OSU plays this. Justin Bowick, favorite target of Mestemaker, lines up out wide to the left. He's a deep threat. Officially from the 14-yard line, first and 10. And they're going to go on the ground. And this is Hawkins, and he gets hit at the kneecaps as he brought it over the 15, and that will take him out to the 17-yard line, a 3-yard gain. Oklahoma State with the clock at 25 seconds, quickly gets ready to play. Center Judge runs in and now steps back. Here comes second down and seven. Mestemaker again with a handoff, and this time a loss on the play as Caleb Hawkins tried to go off left side. Jameer Latimer brought him down. And the clock freezes at 7 seconds.
1: TFL, good job.
2: First charge timeout of the half. West Virginia, 30 seconds. Clock operator, please put 11 seconds on the game clock.
0: Okay, so West Virginia takes a timeout here. As you just heard our referee, Kevin Marr, they'll put 11 seconds on the clock. It's third down and 11.
3: You want to see if he can get a block opportunity or a return. Sure. Either way, make him punt it.
0: So you run it here, you stop them before they get to the mark, take that timeout quickly, and that's fourth down.
3: Which, of course, Oklahoma State, with nothing to lose, now has the pass game on the table because you're going to use your timeout anyway.
0: Right. 14-13, West Virginia has the lead. Oklahoma State, though, has scored on its last three drives, two field goals, and a touchdown on their last possession to close to within a point. Drew Mestemaker and his Oklahoma State offense back out onto the field. Ayo Adeyi, the running back, from their 13-yard line on third down. Here's a handoff to Adeyi, and Adeyi gets biffed and dropped down onto his back at the 18-yard line. Immediately, West Virginia takes a timeout with 5 seconds on the clock. That was Chams Jine with an absolutely smoking hit, which has left Adeyi jarred, and his teammates are helping him off the field.
2: West Virginia, 30-second timeout.
0: Adeyi took a vicious shot.
2: Please put 7 seconds
0: by John
2: on the game clock.
0: They are going to put 2 more seconds on the clock. So there will be officially 7. It's fourth down and 5.
3: And this is one of those rare times you can truly go fully unbridled after the kicker, because even if it's a roughing and you miss it, you're probably looking at one untimed down from somewhere around the 30. Where are we at, Tony? The 19, 34-yard line.
0: Yeah, 19-yard line.
2: Clock operator, please put 7 seconds on the game clock.
0: All right. West Virginia is going to go punt. Well, they're not going to punt safe because they're going to keep their offense on there. So West Virginia has one timeout. And this is going to be fourth down and five from Oklahoma State's 19-yard line. And now Oklahoma State will use its final timeout.
2: Final charge timeout of the half.
0: So a cat and mouse game here in the final seconds of our second quarter as the two sides go back and forth in regard to strategy.
3: Did they watch the NC State game?
0: Yeah. One thing we've learned is that absolutely nothing is safe.
3: Yeah, that comes to mind here. And you better be certain that you can eat those full 7 seconds if you're going to do this. I get it.
0: All right, so the ball sits at Oklahoma State's 19-yard line. West Virginia's leading it by a point, 14-13. And they are going to bring on...
2: Oklahoma State has zero timeouts remaining.
0: They are going to bring on their punter, Lockie Pozobon. West Virginia puts nine across the line. And a return man standing back, Sig, at the Oklahoma State 40. Let's see if West Virginia goes out full after it. The snap is back. Here they come. Punt is away. And West Virginia just lets it take a bounce. Final seconds come off the clock, and it is halftime here in Morgantown. Well, the odds maker said it was going to be a one-point game, and it's a one-point game. West Virginia 14 and Oklahoma State 13. Down on the field, Rich Rodriguez with Jed Rennie.
3: Coach, so far what we've seen, two teams running the ball effectively, not as efficient entirely in the red zone.
4: I don't see what you have. Our defense is giving up too much. We're playing a light box and just inviting them to run the outside zone, and that's what they're doing. So we got to shore that up. And offensive, we're doing fine. We just had the one turnover, kind of a bad break. A couple things we missed on some reads there, but we'll get that corrected.
3: Appreciate it, Coach.
0: Rich Rodriguez seems a bit confident. Some things that he can fix here during the halftime break. Our score, it's West Virginia 14, Oklahoma State 13. We invite you to stay tuned. Coverage of the Mountaineers continues after this from United Bank, West Virginia's bank, proud to be united with the Mountaineers.
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0: 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Member FDIC. It's time to recap the opening 30 minutes of play, check scores, and get adjustments for the second half. Now let's go back to the broadcast booth. Here's Andrew Caridi.
4: West Virginia leads by a score at the halftime break, 14-13 over Oklahoma State in the conference opener. Alongside John Antonik, Andrew Caridi. Michael Hawkins has run for 52 yards and two touchdowns. Cam Cook, 121 yards. Both games, both teams finding massive success in the run game, and a one-point game at the half.
5: Yeah, the turnover is the big issue there. You get a 10-point swing there, 351. West Virginia dominated this half up until that 351. You get the turnover, then they get the length of the field touchdown there. So you got at least a 10-point swing there. Disappointing end there.
4: Yeah, West Virginia was up 14-6 until Michael Hawkins was intercepted. West Virginia was in the red zone on that deflection. So you're looking at a potential 21-6 lead, but odds makers are right. This is a close game, and that's what we've got so far. Let's get the recap on the scoring for you. West Virginia strikes first at the 7:44 mark in the first quarter with a Michael Hawkins 5-yard rush, 5 plays, 95 yards, and a minute and 41 seconds to make it 7-0.
6: On second down and goal from the 6, Michael Hawkins takes the snap, and it's a quarterback run. He runs off the right side. Defender is there. He's in the end zone. Touchdown, West Virginia. Touchdown, Michael Hawkins. And West Virginia, on its second drive of the night, scores on a 6-yard touchdown run from Michael Hawkins.
4: Oklahoma State answers at the 3:12 mark of the first quarter with a Keltner 30-yard field goal. West Virginia bending but not breaking as Oklahoma State gets it inside the red zone. 11 plays, 63 yards, 4 minutes and 28 seconds off the clock, but only 3 points for the Cowboys. West Virginia would score early in the second at the 11:52 mark. Hawkins, a 3-yard touchdown rush on third down, 16 plays, 75 yards, 6 minutes, 20 seconds off the clock to make it 14-3.
6: On third and goal, play fake. Hawkins running right. Hawkins to the pylon. He's into the end zone. Touchdown, West Virginia, from 3 yards out. Number 3 scores from 3. And West Virginia leads it 13-3.
4: Oklahoma State answers with another 19-yard field goal from Keltner. The Mountaineer defense stands strong. 9 plays, 74-yard drive, and 3 minutes and 56 seconds for the Pokes, but they can only come up with 3 points. But then, as West Virginia inside the red zone again, looking to make it 21-16, that batted and deflected interception for the Cowboys, able to get them the ball back, and then they score in the final 2 minutes of the first half. 6 plays, 55 yards, 2:22 off the clock, making it 14-13, John.
5: Yeah, the disappointing thing is that they had Oklahoma State on their hands and knees down there, and they had that turnover. 3 passing plays that had opportunities for scores, not able to complete any of those.
4: All right, halftime continues. West Virginia up by a point, 14-13. We're back after this on MSN from Island Pushcar Stadium.
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2: Mountaineers by one at the halftime break. Let's go over some stats for you through the first half of action in Morgantown. Total yards, 250 for Oklahoma State, 229 for West Virginia. Most impressive stat for the Mountaineers offensively, 5 for 8 on third down. They were 4 for their first 5. With Oklahoma State coming into this game allowing teams to convert just 16% of the time, so encouraging. Of course, third down's easier when it's third and short instead of third and long, John.
3: Yes, third and short is easier. I think offensively, good job running the ball. They're going to have to shore up that pass game a little bit. I think Andrew defensively tackling, I think they did a better job of adjusting to getting outflanked on the outside on those outside runs. Tackling's got to be better, and got to get a little pressure on the quarterback.
2: Yeah, Oklahoma State is averaging 7 yards per play, 13 yards per completion, and when Drew Mestemaker decides to throw, he's having too much time in the pocket to do that. Meanwhile, Oklahoma State was 2 for 6 on third down. Total plays, West Virginia 40, Oklahoma State 35. In the red zone, West Virginia was 2 for 3 but ended up with 2 touchdowns. Oklahoma State 2 for 2 in the red zone, but only coming up with 6 points. Had to settle for field goals, 2 TFLs for both teams, a sack for Oklahoma State, no sack yet for West Virginia. And so far, the Pokes are also winning the turnover battle.
3: Yeah, I think if you're Oklahoma State, you're pretty happy with where things are right now based on the way it went in the first quarter into the second quarter. They get the ball here in the second half. That defense has got to come up big for West Virginia, Andrew.
2: Oklahoma State's Hawkins has rushed for 97 yards. Cam Cook has run for 121. Passing difference in the quarterback position, Mestemaker 9 for 13, 115 yards and a touchdown, while Michael Hawkins is just 2 for 6 with 16 yards. So a little bit of a difference there.
3: Got to complete some of them downfield passes.
2: All right, halftime continues for John Antonik, Andrew Crudy signing off. David Kahn will have his scoreboard update and then get it back to TC the rest of the way here for the second half from Morgantown on the Mountaineer Sports Network.
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10: The Mountaineers bursting through the gates on the ground with 213 rushing yards. They hold a one-point lead over Oklahoma State, 14-13 at the break. Our United Bank halftime report continues here in the MSN studios. David Cotton with you. Check around the top 25. Plenty of great games that have gone on already. It began at noon. Top-rated Texas clashing with number 14 Tennessee in Knoxville. Most people intrigued by the quarterback battle in this one, but it was the running game that made the difference for Texas.
11: Manning out of the pistol, Raleigh Brown lined up behind him on first and goal off the right hash mark at the Volunteer 4-yard line. And it's a handoff. Brown off right tackle to the goal line. Touchdown, Texas! Raleigh Brown takes it across for the score, and the Longhorns have their largest lead of the day.
10: Craig Way on the Longhorn Audio Network there. Brown with a couple of scores for the Horns. They edge out a 20-17 win over number 14, Tennessee. The late game drama continued in the Big House with number 18, Michigan, hosting number 17, Iowa. The Wolverines were controlling a low-scoring affair until the fourth quarter when the Hawkeyes got within a score, and they had one final play to try and win it on the road.
12: 17-yard line of Michigan for the win. Iowa down 5, empty backfield. Here's the snap. Brown straight back. Throws to the corner of the end zone. Caught! It's caught! Touchdown, Iowa! Touchdown! Touchdown, Iowa! The game is over. The Hawks have won it.
10: That's Gary Dolphin from Learfield there. The drama goes against Michigan for the first time this season. Iowa wins it 20-19, giving Kirk Ferentz his first ranked win over a Big Ten opponent since 2021. Another contest that came down to the final moments was in Kentucky, with Wake Forest invading number 16 Louisville's turf after the Cardinals just came off a momentous win over SMU. But today the Demon Deacons turned the tables and held strong in the waning seconds.
13: Be a 57-yarder. We'll see. 57-58. From the left hash mark to tie it. Snap, spot, kick is blocked. Wake Forest blocks the kick and scooped up the 50-yard line. Blocked with 15 seconds to go. And Wake Forest will snap it once and upset Louisville here in Louisville, Kentucky. Special teams rise up for Wake and block the field goal try. Dallas Afalava with the block. And Wake's going to get out of here with a win.
10: That's Stan Cotton from Learfield on the call. Special moment indeed for Jake Dickard and company as Wake Forest outlasts Louisville 30-27. It's the first time they've had consecutive road wins over ranked opponents since the 1940s, going back to last November at Virginia. This next one not as close, still a massive game in the swamp. Number 21 Florida hosted 4th-rated Ole Miss. And as expected, this one turned into a shootout with the Gators rushing onslaught, marking the difference today.
14: 45-28, first and goal at the 1.5. Two-back set. The triple eye. Harpring will probably bounce out of it. He does to the left. Dippery, the fullback. Turn. Handed off the ball. Runs left. Into the end zone. Touchdown, Jaden Ball. Hello, Heisman voters. Jaden Ball makes a third house call today.
10: What a day for Jaden Boss, as Sean Kelly on the Gators Sports Network. 3 touchdowns, 142 yards on the turf. That'll certainly pop the eyes of the Heisman committee. 52-28, the Gators win it in Gainesville. A couple scores around the Big 12 currently in action. At halftime, Kansas State with a 7-point lead over Cincinnati at Nippert Stadium, 17-10. Meanwhile, 11:26 to play in the second quarter in Pullman. Washington State doubling up Arizona, 14-7. A couple of finals from earlier in the day as well. Number 15, Utah hangs on in Ames against Iowa State, 31-17. Career high 174 yards from Wayshon Parker in the win. Meanwhile, number 25, Houston takes care of Georgia Southern on the road, 42-28. Connor Wegman accounts for 6 total touchdowns, 4 through the air, 2 on the ground. When we return, Tony Caridi and Dwight Wallace of the second half from Morgantown as West Virginia leads Oklahoma State 14-13. That's next after this from Subaru of Morgantown. 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
4: Back inside Milan Pushkar Stadium, we are ready to start our second half. West Virginia with a one-point lead, 14-13. WVU led by as many as 11 points. It was 14-3 early in the second quarter, but Oklahoma State closed with a field goal and a touchdown in the second quarter. And so we sit here at a one-point margin as our third quarter is about to begin. West Virginia will kick the ball off. From our right to left, Jack Cassidy ready to put it into play. Miles Coleman drops back deep for Oklahoma State. Cassidy's approach, and he bangs this end over end, and it is going to be returnable. And starting from the four comes Coleman. He skirts through and gets hit at the 20-yard line, and they will give him progress right to that mark at the 20-yard line. Damari Williams makes the tackle, and we will take a look now at the adjustments that both of these teams have made during the break. Drew Mestemaker threw for 115 in that opening half, 9 out of 13 with a touchdown pass. And so after trailing by 11, Oklahoma State now has a possession and an opportunity to take the lead for the first time here tonight. Out of a shotgun formation, with three receivers going out. Mestemaker fakes a handoff, throws a home run ball down the right side, has a target, and the pass is caught. And spinning away, this is Chris Barnes, and he goes down inside West Virginia's 30-yard line. A deep strike down the right sideline. They'll put him down at the 28-yard line of West Virginia. That's a 52-yard pass play to Chris Barnes, the transfer from Wake Forest. Quickly comes Oklahoma State. Out of the gun, Mestemaker wants to throw it again, fires it to the sideline, same target, stepping out of bounds is Chris Barnes. That takes them inside the 25-yard line, a 6-yard gain to the 22-yard line. Nick Taylor, the cornerback, pushed him out.
5: Yeah, that was to the split end, into the boundary, short side of the field, a hitch route.
4: Second down and four. Less than a minute into the third quarter, and Oklahoma State has it to the 22 of West Virginia. Handoff, Mestemaker into the hole goes Hawkins, and he'll be put down at the line of scrimmage. No gain on that play. We'll make it third down and three.
5: We brought two linebackers that time and just closed every gap.
4: That included
5: one
4: Isaiah.
5: The line of scrimmage.
4: Yeah, Isaiah Patterson was in there. Put the ball just short of the 21-yard line. The line to make is the 18. It's a full third down and three. Hawkins in the backfield. Two receivers out to each side. On third down, Mestemaker wants to throw it. He drops. He fires over the middle of the pass.

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5: Opportunity for West Virginia to take advantage of Oklahoma State's turnover. Cowboys got deep inside West Virginia territory, and the interception by Kamari Wilson on first down and 10. From that shotgun look, here's a snap. And this is a quarterback run. Hawkins with a defender there, gets by him, takes it to the sideline, 25, runs out of bounds on the Oklahoma State sideline, and a flag is thrown. A late hit will be whistled against Oklahoma State. West Virginia's offensive linemen run into that Oklahoma State sideline area to pick up Michael Hawkins, who will get an official 12-yard run plus the penalty. Referee Kevin Morrow.
7: After the play was over, personal foul, late hit out of bounds. Defense number 32, 15-yard penalty, automatic first down.
5: Linebacker Ethan Weslowski, who had 11 tackles in the opening half, commits the infraction, and the ball goes out to West Virginia's 45-yard line. Mountaineers on top 14-13, 13-16 to go here in our third quarter. Cam Cook lines up off to the left shoulder of Michael Hawkins. They motion a man through. That's Epps. And now a handoff. And there goes Cook. He takes the ball off the right side. Ahead to West Virginia's 47. Gains two for Cam Cook, who had an explosive 75-yard run in the opening half. 121 yards on the ground for Cam Cook. Now on second down and 8, again out of the gun. This is a handoff and nowhere to go for Cam Cook as he tried to go to that right sideline. And that's no gain, and it's third down and 8.
8: Yeah, that was just a lateral handoff. He's trying to run a sweep to the right side into the boundary. Two defenders there.
5: Danian Fields makes the tackle. A big third down now. Two receivers to each side for Hawkins. Claps the hands. He drops back to throw, steps up in the pocket. They're surrounding him. Now he's going to go for a first down run. Down the sideline to the 35, to the 30 of Oklahoma State. He's tackled on that Oklahoma State sideline at the 29-yard line. A magical feat of Michael Hawkins. It goes for a 24-yard run, his longest of the night. And West Virginia has it at the 29 of OSU.

0: A snap is back. And a handoff. Up the middle goes Cam Cook. Takes on the defender. Breaks from the tackle. Runs to the sideline. Splitting to the 15. And he rolls all the way down to the 12-yard line. A 17-yard run and an unbelievable effort by Cam Cook, who they had all bottled up. And he broke free. Late substitution by Oklahoma State. Quick snap, West Virginia. And again on the ground, goes straight up the middle. Cook inside the 10, and they will bring him dead officially at the 9-yard line as whistles blow. And he gains 3 on that play.
1: We can get a first down at about the 2-yard line.
0: Ball's on the left side hash. Nose of the football at the 9 of Oklahoma State. Here's a snap, and there's a quarterback run. And Hawkins breaks a tackle. He's into the end zone. Touchdown, Michael Hawkins. He ran it to the left pylon. A 9-yard run. Third rushing touchdown tonight for Michael Hawkins. West Virginia scores the touchdown off of the Oklahoma State turnover. A bit of a counter play as he was faking the handoff to the right. He runs to the left pylon and he tiptoed in by Mose Phillips, the safety. Mountaineers take a 7-point lead, and now Cassidy will try to make it 8 with an extra point. Brian Hansen is the holder. McGuire Moss, the long snapper, sends it back. The kick is up, and that kick is good. Exactly what West Virginia needed out of the locker room at the break. An 82-yard drive in 7 plays, used up 2 minutes and 19 seconds, and it was all done on the ground. 21-13, Mountaineers. Back after this from GoMart. Go for good times. Go for GoMart.
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0: The sound of the song Stroke reverberates through the stadium. West Virginia leads 21-13 after an impressive 7-play, 82-yard drive. Tonight's game sponsor, Diversified Energy, energizing West Virginia for 25 years. Jack Cassidy ready to kick it from our right to left. Miles Coleman back deep. Handover and kick will not be returned as Coleman puts both arms out in a T formation to signal fair catch. And now Oklahoma State prepares for its second possession of our third quarter They got deep inside Mountaineer territory on their first drive here, but an interception by Kamari Wilson gave the Mountaineers the ball back, and West Virginia took advantage. Points off of turnovers now are even at 7. Both teams have scored after getting an interception. On first down and 10 from the 25-yard line, West Virginia leading 21-13. The sophomore quarterback, Mestemaker, takes the shotgun snap, hands off left side to Hawkins, and he'll get a 4-yard gain out to the 29-yard line before he got met by Ben Cutter. Cutter has had tackles behind the line of scrimmage in each of West Virginia's first three games. Second down and 6. Two receivers staggered over to the right side hash mark. Single receiver, Bowick, out to the left from the gun. Mestemaker brings a receiver in motion. Mestemaker drops back to throw. Fires a deep ball over the middle. He has a target. The pass is caught by Terrence Lewis, and he's inside the 45 of West Virginia, and they'll mark him down at the 44-yard line. A 27-yard reception, and Nick Taylor, who made the initial hit, remains down on one knee. He is injured. That freezes the clock at 10:21 remaining here in this third quarter.
1: They lined the receiver up wide, motioned him in toward the ball, then ran him to a post route and hit him on a crosser.
0: Terrence Lewis, one of 16 transfers from North Texas. He knows how to play with his quarterback, Drew Mestemaker. They were standouts last year for the Mean Green and won 11 games last season, just like that. Oklahoma State again inside West Virginia territory with a first and 10 at the Mountaineer 44-yard line. Two receivers over to the right, pistol formation. Mestemaker on first down, fakes a handoff, has all kinds of time. Now fires a deep ball toward the end zone. The pass caught by Wyatt Young inside the 5. He gets rolled down at the 4-yard line. First and goal for Oklahoma State. A 40-yard reception. Andrew Powdrell beat on the play, makes the tackle at the 4. First and goal, over the ball, quickly goes Oklahoma State. A snap, Mestemaker throws it down the line of scrimmage, caught by Terrence Lewis. He is met at the 1, he falls into the end zone, touchdown. A 4-yard touchdown pass with 9:33 to go here in the third quarter, and Oklahoma State immediately answers West Virginia, and again they draw to within 2 points of the Mountaineer lead. It is 21-19. The big pass play burying West Virginia on that drive.
1: Will they go for 2?
0: They are. They're going to go for the tie right now. They put the ball on the right side hash. They put a triangle of 3 receivers on the left side hash mark. Single receiver Lewis to the right. Hawkins is the running back out of the gun. Mestemaker has the football. Drops back, West Virginia blitzes, he fires in the end zone, pass incomplete, flag thrown in the back of the end zone. It'll go against Kamari Wilson on the intended target, Justin Bowick. And that'll bring the ball in closer for the try. Try to hit him in the back of the end zone right near the goalpost. They put it down to the 1.5.
10: Pass interference, defense number 8, half the distance to the goal, reattempt the try.
0: All right, guys, you got a air raid offensive coordinator. They're going to change out the running back. They're going to take out Hawkins and bring in Miles Coleman. They'll run the ball out of this. They're going to overload the right side with 4 wide receivers to the right and Boltwick to the left. Empty backfield. Now Coleman comes through in motion. A 2-point try. The snap. Mestemaker throws it to the line of scrimmage. Pass caught. Lewis end zone. 2-point conversion good. We are tied at 21 apiece with 9:33 to go here in our third quarter. Oklahoma State with a massive answer after West Virginia had scored. Locked at 21. Back after this. 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
6: 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Fastest drive of the night. Oklahoma State, four plays, 75 yards in just 93 seconds. And they answer immediately after West Virginia took that lead after picking off Drew Mestemaker. So a huge answer. And now West Virginia finds itself on the clock to answer back. Joseph Kim will handle the kickoff. Matt Sigg drops back deep to return. No wind to talk about. The streamers at the top of the goalposts are laying still. Sea of gold-clad Mountaineer fans trying to do their part here to implore the Mountaineers for an answer. Kim's approach banged high into the air, and it will not be returned. Sig catches it on the M in the word Mountaineers in that end zone, and they'll start it off from the 25-yard line. Total offense, 384 yards for Oklahoma State to West Virginia's 296. WVU has run the ball for 281 yards, 7 yards per carry on 41 carries. They have only attempted 6 passes. They've only completed 2. Ball goes to the left hash on the 25-yard line. Two receivers over to that wide right. Jaden Bray to the left. Here's a snap. And here's a handoff. And Cam Cook gets bottled up. And they'll get progress of 2 out to the, I guess they're going to say a yard out to the 26, right up the middle he went. Second down and 9. Isaiah Chisholm, their junior weak side linebacker, tied for 3rd on the team in tackles, made the stop. Once again out of the gun. Here comes pressure. Hawkins sets his feet, scrambles out of the pocket, running to the right sideline, directing traffic, throws it deep downfield, target there, pass dropped by DJ Epps at the 38 of Oklahoma State. Superb coverage by Colin Lewis, the cornerback. He was there step for step. And Epps had an attempt at it, but it was well played by the cornerback, and it hit him off the back. Here we go on 3rd down and 9. Hawkins drops three-man rush. He throws it into the hole on the sideline. Pass caught. First down to Jaden Bray on that West Virginia sideline, just over the 35-yard line. Right at the line to make. It's a 9-yard gain. Remember that play, guys. If this drive has life, it's because that was huge. Split backs out of the gun. Here's a snap. And here's a quarterback run. Defenders are there, and Hawkins nearly got decapitated. Runs the ball up to the 39-yard line, and we've got an injured Oklahoma State defender, and that is their leading tackler, Ethan Weslowski, who had 11 stops at halftime. Remains down on his back. Left leg out flat, right leg in a curled position. Time is taken. Clock stops at 8 minutes and 30 seconds. The ball has been placed ahead of the 39-yard line. And that'll be second down and 6 when play does resume. Athletic trainers out onto the field for Oklahoma State.
7: He's the heart and soul of that defense, Tony, and he came from North Texas.
6: Correct. Came into this game with 19 tackles, leading them out of the season, one of three defensive captains. He's played a lot of football. Tonight's game is his 45th. He's made 33 starts. He played at North Texas 2022 through 25, and he recorded 233 tackles there for the Mean Green. He's up now, walking off the field under his own power. Michael Hawkins on that last run has gone over 100 yards on the night, 17 carries. First Mountaineer quarterback to have multiple games with three rushing touchdowns since Garrett Green did it. We are tied at 21 here. 8 minutes and 30 seconds on our third quarter clock. Let's see if West Virginia can take advantage of Weslowski's absence. Mountaineers break from a huddle. Second down and 6. From the shotgun, Epps goes through in motion, left to right. Hawkins has the football, a play fake. He throws the ball in the hole, wide open. Pass caught, John Niter heads to the sideline, gets tackled around the head and brought down. And a flag will be thrown in late from the back official. He got the ball down to the 48 of Oklahoma State. He was tackled head high, may have a face mask here. It's a 13-yard catch as it stands. Officials confer. Referee Kevin Marr.
8: Personal foul, face mask. Defense number 4. 15-yard penalty, automatic first down.
6: The second personal foul against Oklahoma State in this second half. That makes it a 25-yard play and takes the ball inside the 35 to the 33. A snap. An inside run. There goes Cam Cook. Takes it down to the Oklahoma State 25. A gain of 9 as he went right up the middle. Phillips, the safety, who had the interception earlier in the night's game, makes the stop. Now second down officially 2. Another handoff for Cam Cook. And no, he will not get to the mark. No gain on that play. They bring him down at the 25. You're looking at third down and short yardage coming up. Game is tied, 21 each, exactly at the midpoint of the third quarter. We go inside of 7.5 minutes. Amari Latimer, the 230-pound running back, comes in for West Virginia. Mountaineers facing third down and 2. The backs are split. Cook and Latimer back there. Box is loaded. Here's a handoff. There goes Cook lunging for the first down to the 22 of the Cowboys as he took it off the left side and found a crease.
9: Yeah, good job. He was headed right and he found the cut up, took it back left and made sure he got to the down marker. I'll tell you, some good playing out there right now, Tony.
6: Backs are split out of the gun again. Now first and 10. Here's another one. And it's a handoff, and running off the left side goes Cook, squeezes inside the 18, and they'll give him progress down to the 16-yard line, a gain of 6 for Cam Cook. West Virginia's inside the Parks Superstores red zone. Work hard, play harder, Parks Superstores. Mountaineers 21, Oklahoma State 21. Again, split backs shotgun. On second down and 4, Michael Hawkins claps the hands, takes the snap. Cook with a handoff, stiff arms the defender, takes him on, and he'll have another West Virginia first down. What a play as he lowered into that defensive player. He gains 6 down to the 11. Oklahoma State makes defensive substitutions.
7: I think I saw slobber fly out there on Tommy Tucker.
6: May have had a little helmet paint flying that time. You could hear it up here. First and goal officially, West Virginia at the 10. Two receivers left, one out to the wide right. Michael Hawkins.

0: ball up the middle. They go to Latimer. He falls forward over the 10, down to the 9, a gain of 1. Ethan Weslowski, injured earlier in this drive, has returned to the field.
1: We cannot get a first down here, so we got to punch it in.
0: 21-21 is our score. 12th play of the drive coming. Epson Nider out wide right, Bray to the left. Split backs, shotgun. Hawkins takes the next one, fakes the handoff, looks for a blocker, cuts to his left, running to the sideline, gets pushed out of bounds inside the 5-yard line, waiting for a spot from the official. They'll put him at the 4. That is a 5-yard gain. Mose Phillips pushed him out. And now the Mountaineers, with that ball on the left side hash mark, will have a 3rd and goal from the 4.
1: Yeah, terrific job that time. Just getting every inch he could get out of that run. They had him into the boundary.
0: Bray and Ward, receivers left. Twins out to the right as well. Hawkins on 3rd and goal. Claps the hands, drops, looks for running room, takes it to the right side. They've got him down at the 4. Rich Rodriguez has a decision in a tied game at 21. It is 4th down and goal at the 4. Offense is staying on the field. A 4:25 on a turning third quarter clock. Play clock's at 20.
2: They're going to take it down, I think.
0: Rich Rodriguez in conversation with special teams coordinator Pat Kirkland. And they are going to let that clock wind down. It's right now at 6. And Rich will use a timeout as the play clock winds down. Officially, 3:57 left here in our third quarter. They actually aren't even going to use the timeout. They're just going to go with the delay of game, move him back 5 yards since it's so close.
1: Yep.
2: He was talking to Pat, our special teams coordinator, to make sure the angle was fine.
0: Yep. That becomes West Virginia's first penalty tonight. An opportunity to take the lead from the leg of Jack Cassidy. 27-yard attempt. He's 3 for 3 on the season. With 3:59 left in the third. Cassidy is ready. The placement, the kick goes up, and that kick is good. West Virginia has retaken the lead. An all-state field goal for West Virginia's Jack Cassidy, and the folks at All-State will contribute to WVU's general scholarship fund. We say thank you to All-State. 24-21, Mountaineers, 3:55 left in the third. We're back with you after this. Thought from Coach Wallace. Coach, give me your take on that.
1: Well, I tell you what, heck of a job running the football. I thought our kids did a good job up front. It's a long drive. That's tiring. We were getting after their defense pretty well. Really good. Now we got to come in. We got to get with our secondary. They're going to be throwing deep into our secondary.
0: Coach, with that drive, West Virginia has now run 60 plays to Oklahoma State's 43. And so, you know, what you're hoping for is that, you know, they continue to feel that and the fatigue sets in as we get ready to, you know, play the final 3:55 here in our third.
1: We just got to get it back. That's the big thing right now. We got to get this thing stopped. They're going to be throwing it deep on us. So got to have our secondary ready to go and see if we can get some pressure maybe. If they're throwing it deep, he won't be getting rid of it as quickly.
2: Yeah, it almost felt like they spent a good portion of the first half setting up what they've done here in the third quarter, and then running the football effectively, working the quick passing game. Next thing you know, they come out and take a couple shots.
0: Well, Jed, solutions from your standpoint on how you try to slow them down with that deep pass game?
2: Well, first of all, you got to be in position, which we haven't been. I do think they caught us by surprise, but you got to go deep as the deepest, maintain your technique. But more so than anything, like Coach Wallace said, if in fact they're going to take some deep shots, you have to have an opportunity to get to him and impact the play because it takes a little longer for him to get that thing out.
0: Jed, also, if you would, can you give us an injury update on Nick Taylor? He went inside the WVU Medicine.
2: Yeah, he's cleared to go.
0: Cleared to go?
2: Cleared to go. Yeah, he's cleared to go.
0: Well, that is huge. Nick Taylor, very talented cornerback for the Mountaineers. West Virginia and Oklahoma State, no one stopped anyone so far, have they here?
1: No, not really.
0: In this third quarter, we've had 18 points scored. West Virginia with a touchdown and a field goal. And Oklahoma State did get stopped on that first drive of the third quarter. They threw the interception, but they came right back, scored a touchdown, and added a two-point conversion, which tied our game at 21. West Virginia subsequently goes 14 plays, 66 yards, and 538. And a couple of really big plays during that drive. West Virginia doing well tonight, converting on third down. They are 8 of 12 on third down. That's 66%. And Oklahoma State is 2 of 7 on third down.
2: Impressive against anybody, but against this crew. What we've done in the third quarter, we've had one or two third and longs because of Michael Hawkins. In the first half, it was third and shorts, but not so much here.
0: Cam Cook has run for 167 yards. 7-yard average per carry. Michael Hawkins has run for 105. As a team, West Virginia has run for 313 yards. Oklahoma State, though, has passed for 244. West Virginia has only thrown for 39 yards. They're 4 of 9. And here is the kickoff. And that ball will be a touchback. That time, West Virginia's Cassidy place that into the end zone once again. And now, West Virginia's defense being given an opportunity. Mestemaker has hit 5 different receivers, 7 completions of 20 or more yards. That last drive went in a hurry. Can they get him off the field on first down and 10? From the right side hash mark, out of the gun, a single running back, and it is a running play, and this is Hawkins. He finds a crease, but it closes quickly. He continues progress, and they finally muscle him down forcefully out near the 30-yard line. It'll depend on the spot of the ball, and they will give him the 5 out to the 30. Cam Torbor was there on top of that play along with several teammates. Second down and 5. 2 receivers over to the wide left, single receiver to the right. Mestemaker barking instructions to his offensive line while looking now over toward his sideline. They bring Wyatt Young, a receiver, over to the right side. Play clock is down to 9. Mestemaker now readies himself out of the gun. Has the football. Here comes pressure. Mestemaker fires a home run ball. Wide open is Young, and he makes the catch inside the Mountaineer 25-yard line. He gets dragged down from behind. West Virginia's defense is getting shredded. Cameron Reddick that time, the bandit safety, gives up the reception. It goes for 48 yards, and Oklahoma State has it at the Mountaineer 22, and they're ready to snap it again. Mestemaker has it. Hand off left side. Here's Hawkins cutting. He breaks from tackles. He's into the end zone. Touchdown off the left side. And Oklahoma State has its first lead of the night with 2:40 to go here in our third quarter of play. Cam Torberg involved in that sequence. And Caleb Hawkins with a touchdown run. And Oklahoma State leads it 27-24. Exactly as you knew they would. Once they hit a big play, they only go faster. And Caleb Hawkins scores his second rushing touchdown of the season. And he is over 100 yards. And the injured Mountaineer is Isaiah Patterson, who has led West Virginia in tackles in each of the last 2 games. And fortunately for him, it's a right shoulder, but he is able to run off the field under his own power. Now they're going to go for the extra point to try to take a 4-point lead. This is Sam Keltner. Perfect on extra points this season. Snap back, up the kick goes, and it is good. And Oklahoma State is absolutely torching West Virginia in this third quarter on big pass plays. Their last 2 possessions, in 7 plays, they've gained 150 yards. They've used up just 2 minutes and 48 seconds, and it has resulted in 15 points. They have come back from 11 down to take a 28-24 lead. And now the onus falls on West Virginia. They will be forced to answer here.
2: We've seen different faces on the back end, too. Cameron Reddick was in.

0: safety that time. First time around, guys, Kamari Wilson, so shuffling some things hasn't worked.
1: Here comes the kickoff from Joseph Kim. So everything has spun around here now, and West Virginia is going to have to play from behind. Kim's kickoff goes from our left to right, and it will be another touchback. And West Virginia will go from the 25-yard line. Oklahoma State has now scored on 5 of its last 7 drives. They stopped themselves with an interception on their opening drive here of the third quarter, but they have not been stopped since. They have 459 total yards to West Virginia's 352. And so now this Mountaineer offense has the challenge in front of them on first down and 10. A snap and a handoff, and Cam Cook will fight for 4 yards up the middle to the 29-yard line. James Williams, their transfer from Nebraska, and also played at Florida State, makes that stop. Second down and 6. West Virginia ready again. Epps comes through in motion. They fake the end around. Hawkins drops, throws it down the sideline, and it is caught by Cam Cook. First down, West Virginia at the 49 of Oklahoma State on the wheel route for 22 yards. Cam Cook with his first reception of the night. On first down and 10. Triple receivers over to the right, and play will be stopped. They're going to take a look at that one.
2: The previous play is under further review. Ruling on the field was a catch for a first down.
3: Pretty close they to a boundary.
1: Take a look.
0: Very close. I was saying, hurry, hurry, hurry. That was right in front of us, guys, and that was bang, bang.
1: Looks as though he did get that foot down. Our replay review brought to us by Alltech Supply Solutions.
0: Great ball placement. Great. Oh, man, what ball skills.
1: I think the right foot is in, Coach. I think the left foot was still in the air but out of bounds, if you understand what I'm saying.
3: I think you're right. I think it's in. I think it's good.
0: Certainly doesn't look incontrovertible the other way, does it? So we'll take it.
1: Looking right now for the play to be upheld. West Virginia needs it to be upheld. They're down 28-24 with 2:07 left here in our third quarter. Oklahoma State has outscored West Virginia 15-10.
2: After further review, the ruling on field is upheld. First down.
1: That's a picture-perfect pass. 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Just what the Mountaineers needed. First and 10 now with the ball at the 49-yard line of the Cowboys. West Virginia working toward the hospital end of the stadium. Two receivers over to the right, tight end wing right, and a snap. And a handoff, and looking for room and finding room is Cam Cook as he runs the ball down to the 41 of OSU. That's an 8-yard gain on first down. It'll make it second down and 2.
3: Cam's talented. He's got great feet.
1: Wes King, the center, snaps it back. Another handoff for Cook, and he'll go backward on this one to the 40-yard line. Now, they're officially going to give him a yard to the 40. Now you're looking at third and 1. That was James Williams. West Virginia goes quick. Need to get it to the 39. Empty backfield. Quarterback run. Hawkins hit. Hawkins stops short off the right side. They bottle him up. He's a yard short of the mark to make. Too far to kick a field goal. And West Virginia will go for it on fourth down and 1. Bringing in additional linemen.
3: Both teams.
1: Mass substitutions. Fourth down and a yard from Oklahoma State's 40. Biggest play of the night so far for the Mountaineers. Trailing by 4. Shotgun. Snap. Handoff to Latimer. Will not make it. Push backward. Oklahoma State gets the football. Absolutely no push on the right side of that line. They lose 2 yards. And the momentum is retained by Oklahoma State. They will get the ball with 39 seconds left in the third quarter, leading at 28-24.

0: West Virginia put in extra blockers, had a double wing off the right side, and got no push. WVU's defense has been unable to stop Oklahoma State here in the third quarter, and now the Cowboys start from their 42. They motion Wyatt Young across. Snap back to Mestemaker. He rolls to his right, looks, throws another deep ball. Wide open as Young makes the catch at the 30, to the 20, to the 15. He gets hit out of bounds inside the 15-yard line. Wyatt Young is absolutely on fire for Oklahoma State. Another huge catch. It goes for 48 yards. And just like that, it is first and goal to go for Oklahoma State at the 10. Keyshawn Robinson, the Mountaineer cornerback, was involved in that play. He cramps up. Athletic trainer picks him up there, and they'll run him back to the sideline. He was hit out of bounds. That's where he ended up after that play. So now West Virginia trailing by 4 points, 28-24. 15 seconds left in a third quarter of play. Oklahoma State has been unstoppable.
1: Yeah, let's get a turnover.
0: Split backs out of the gun. Young goes through in motion. Snap is back. Here's a handoff. Hawkins hit, dropped at the line of scrimmage. They'll give him 1 yard to the 9. And that will be the final play of our third quarter.
2: That's the end of the third quarter.
0: 28-24 after 3 in Morgantown. Oklahoma State has come back from 11 down to take the lead. Back with you after this from Antero Resources, West Virginia's leading natural gas producer and official jersey patch of the Mountaineers.
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0: West Virginia trails 28-24. 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Quarterback Drew Mestemaker of Oklahoma State has absolutely riddled West Virginia's defensive backfield, throwing for 340 yards and two touchdowns. He is averaging 21 yards per reception. In the third quarter alone, he had completions of 27, 40, 48, and 48. Amazing.
1: There was a run in there at 22 also, so those are all big plays.
0: We shift to the left side of the stadium, and the ball's put down on the 9-yard line. Here comes second down and goal from the 9. Hawkins, the running back. In motion, a tight end. Caleb pulled through. Here's a snap. And it's a run play, and Hawkins is going to get hit. And to the 6 he'll go. A 3-yard gain will make it third and goal. Some way you could stop them and hold them to a field goal, you'd be down a touchdown. Down 4 right now. Can you get the stop? Bowick and Young, receivers, tight together on the left hash. Terrence Lewis, single receiver over to the right. Hawkins in the backfield. Here's third and goal. The left side tackle moved. They'll go back 5 yards.
2: False start. Offense number 70. 5-yard penalty. Third down.
1: Tony, they liked the receiver screen down here when they went for that two-pointer.
0: That takes it to the 11.
10: That was a Mountaineer field 5 yards right there.
0: Crowd, as you can hear, is on top of its game right now. Two receivers, tight left, single receiver. They're going to motion him through. That's Lewis. Trips to the left. Snap back. Mestemaker dropping. They hit him. The ball gets popped, and it's incomplete. A deflected pass.
2: Wilson on the field. It's an incomplete pass.
0: Great pressure for one of the few times tonight on Mestemaker.
1: Yeah, we got him.
0: That was Harper Holloman, the transfer from Western Kentucky. Finally got home, and he hit Mestemaker upon his release. They're going to go for the field goal. Put the ball at the 19, a 29-yard field goal try from the right side hash for Sam Keltner. Try to put Oklahoma State up 7. Snap is back. The kick goes up, and the kick is good. And West Virginia finds itself now down 31-24 with 13:58 remaining in our fourth quarter. Our coverage continues after this from North Central West Virginia Regional Airport, the official airport of WVU Athletics.
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0: Oklahoma State with a field goal finishes off a five-play 47-yard drive and 141, 29-yard field goal gives them a seven-point lead, 31-24 with 13:58 to go. A game tonight brought to us in part by Swill Dog, the official bourbon of WVU Athletics.
1: We're up 3 minutes on time of possession, Tony.
0: Total yards, 511 for Oak State, 385 West Virginia. Joseph Kim, the kickoff man, with a run-up and an end-over-end kick. Fair catch called for, made inside the five. And the Mountaineers will once again begin from the 25-yard line. West Virginia had an 11-point lead, 14-11, back in the first half. And since then, Oklahoma State has outscored West Virginia 28-10. Will fatigue become a problem here? West Virginia has run off 66 plays on this OSU defense. Every drive, every snap now, incredibly important for the Mountaineers. They start with a handoff to Cam Cook. He dances in the hole, and he'll get 4 yards out of something that looked as though it would be stopped at the line. Weslowski again involved in the tackle, second down and six. Quarterback Michael Hawkins, 5 of 10 passing for 61 yards. Two receivers right and left. A motion, Epps through. Here's a quarterback keep. Watch out. Hawkins drop. A tackle for a loss. That was Tate Romney, their middle linebacker, stops him for a 2-yard loss. And West Virginia now looks at third down and 8.
1: That's an adjustment they made at halftime. They've got a linebacker waiting for Hawkins out there.
0: Snap back. They bring 4. Hawkins steps up in the pocket. They've got him. Flags are thrown from officials. A helmet comes off. And they will have to sort this out. Stops the clock at 13:09. May have a face mask.
2: Personal foul, illegal hands to the face. Defense number 98, 15-yard penalty, first down. Number 52 for West Virginia can remain in the game.
0: So Luke Webb, a backup nose guard, with his hands pulled off Nick Cray's helmet. That's a huge penalty, guys. That gives West Virginia a first down on what was a 3rd and 8 that would have been stopped. Put the ball ahead to the 43-yard line. Mountaineers trail it, 31-24, fourth quarter. Here's a snap, a fake handoff. Hawkins, ready to throw, fires it to the left sideline, looking for Nider. He comes to the ball, and it is incomplete at the 15 of Oklahoma State. Crowd wanted an interference call. Mo Horn was on the coverage. That'll bring up second down and 10.
1: It was pretty well covered. I didn't see any interference in there, Tony. Overthrew it just by a step.
0: Yep, some hand fighting, but that was it. That was a good non-call. Triple receivers over the wide left, single receiver right on 2nd and 10. Empty backfield. And here's a quarterback draw. And off the right side, they're waiting on Hawkins, and they'll drop him at the 44. That's a 1-yard gain. Mose Phillips and James Williams combining to make that tackle. And again, West Virginia finds itself in third down and long. It's 3rd and 8. Mountaineers trailing with 12:35 to go in the game, 31-24. Hawkins takes the next snap, a twist up front. Hawkins steps up in the pocket. Hawkins running for the pylon, and he's got that first down on that near sideline to the 45 of Oklahoma State, a 10-yard run on 3rd down and 8. James Williams, their defensive end, missed him. two receivers over to the left, single receiver to the right. Oklahoma State makes a defensive substitution. Hawkins has Cam Cook off to his right side. And play is blown dead upon the handoff. Timeout coming up here. Oh, we do have a flag on the far side. Maybe an illegal substitution?
16: Was there movement?
0: Back judge conferring with the referee. Stops the clock at 12.

0: 4-4, fourth quarter, 31-24, Oklahoma State leads.
1: Was Cam moving?
0: Take a look here. Long conference among the four officials there at the 42-yard line, 47-yard line. Eric Morris out onto the field for Oklahoma State. Eventually, here we go.
2: We were in sub mechanics. The defense did not have enough time to sub. We're going to replay the down. Please reset the play clock to 25.
0: They will replay the down. They said they did not set the mechanics right to make the substitution. They should have been standing back and not allow the snap. First down and 10, West Virginia from the 45 of Oklahoma State. Two receivers tight to the right, two over to the wide left. Hawkins, play fakes, blitz comes. They get a hold of him. He breaks loose, and they finally bring him down at the 49-yard line. They'll lose 4 yards on that play. Oklahoma State is getting a feel of West Virginia's offensive attack here, and they are slowing them down. Now it's second down and 14 from the 49 of the Cowboys. Hawkins takes the next one. Fires into the hole. Pass caught by Prince Strawn. They're after him, and they'll give him progress out to the 44-yard line. And West Virginia will look at third down and 9 at the 44 of Oklahoma State.
3: That was just a stop route by the tight end. Got it out of his hands quickly.
0: Triple receivers wide left. Single receiver to the right. Single running back. Hawkins looks to the West Virginia sideline. Center Wes King over that football. Snaps it back. Four-man rush. Hawkins drops. Hawkins is in trouble. Hawkins going to get hit. Hawkins sacked. They are blowing up West Virginia's offensive line. Back to the 47-yard line. An 8-yard loss. It is fourth down and 17. And trailing by 7 with 10 and a half minutes to go on a turning fourth quarter clock, West Virginia will pump the ball to Oklahoma State. Bobby Deal, the return man, stands back at the 7. Ryan Hansen, snap back, no pressure by Oklahoma State. An absolute bomb off of Hansen's foot goes too far. A 52-yard punt into the end zone. And Oklahoma State will have it at its 20 when we return. With 10:09 to go, West Virginia's defense has got to find a way to stop Oklahoma State. Cowboys 31, Mountaineers 24. 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

0: fourth quarter. 31-24, Oklahoma State has a 7-point lead, and they've got the football from the 20-yard line. 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From the 20-yard line, go the Cowboys from our right to left. Backs are split out of a shotgun look with twins left and a single receiver over to the right. Mestemaker has thrown for 340 yards. Takes the snap, hands the ball off, and running room for Hawkins, and he'll take it all the way out to the 28, almost to the 29-yard line. They'll give him progress on a 9-yard gain out to the 29. Caleb Hawkins, who has scored a touchdown here in the second half, has over 131 yards on the ground now, 133 official. Here comes second down and one. Wyatt Young, one of three receivers over the left, has really hurt West Virginia here. Single receiver right. Mestemaker bobbles the snap, now hands it off to Hawkins. First down right side, up ahead of the 31-yard line. Ben Cutter making the tackle. Clock's at 9:25 and winding. Oklahoma State now goes power pistol with a lead blocker left. Here's a snap, and it's a rollout. Mestemaker throws it. Ball is caught right side, and the line, the tight end, Carson Kolb, is knocked out of bounds at the Oklahoma State 39-yard line. That's an 8-yard gain. First completion tonight to Kolb, the tight end.
1: Yeah, just a naked boot thrown to the flat route. Picked up 8 yards.
0: Oklahoma State is dictating offensively, doing what it wants. Second down and two. Two receivers to the short right, single receiver left. Mestemaker takes the next snap back, a handoff to Hawkins, and he breaks from a tackle, but he gets to the first down off the right side, and he advances that ball out to the 43 of the Cowboys, a gain of four before being met by cornerback Keyshawn Robinson. Will LeBlanc and Corey McIntyre come in on the defensive front for West Virginia. First down and 10. 8 minutes, 15 seconds and winding. Cowboys 31, West Virginia 24. Here's the next snap back to Mestemaker. Again, all kinds of time. Throws it in the hole. Pass caught. And that is Ayo Adeyi, running back, who drifted out for an 8-yard gain to the Mountaineer 49-yard line. Again, Cutter on the tackle.
1: Yeah, on the crosser there, hit him in the just underneath the vertical flood out there, right in the middle route.
0: Points here for Oklahoma State would put them up by two possessions. We're at the midpoint of the fourth quarter on second down and short yardage. The snap and the handoff, and Adeyi breaks in for a first down inside the 45 and down to the 43 as he ran up the right side hash mark. He'll gain six on that play.
1: Boy, great tackle. That's good recovery. Our outside backer of this side made the tackle. Good job.
0: See, Durham Campbell makes that stop. They trade out tight ends. They insert Morgan McPhill as Kolb goes to the bench. Now they're going to go with an empty backfield on first and 10 from West Virginia's 43-yard line. Oklahoma State in total control. Now they'll move Adeyi back into the backfield. Now he'll break back out. And a drop by Mestemaker down the sideline. Pass incomplete. Too far ahead for Terrence Lewis. That was Keyshawn Robinson down that right sideline on coverage. And it's second down and 10. 6:55 left here in the fourth quarter. It is 31-24 Cowboys.
1: They had a three-man bunch to the field. They motioned to the field and then threw back to a single receiver. Overthrew him just a little bit.
0: Line of scrimmage is West Virginia's 43. Seven in the box for the Mountaineers. Mestemaker looks to his sideline. Over at his head coach, Eric Morris. They may use a timeout. They will. 6:55 on our fourth quarter clock. Oklahoma State facing second down and 10
2: timeout.
0: At West Virginia's 43-yard line. It'll be a 30-second timeout. Right now, let's pause.

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0: Oklahoma State is in the midst of a seven-play drive. They have hit two of three passes. They have run the ball four times for 22 yards. They've collected three more first downs, which brings their total tonight up to 22. West Virginia, on its side, has hit for 25 first downs, which is normally winning football. But Oklahoma State, with a barrage of long pass completions, has stormed back from 11 down to take a seven-point lead. Second down and 10 now from the 43. Snap comes back to Mestemaker. He drops to throw all kinds of time. Down to Wyatt Young. Another catch pushed out of bounds inside the 20-yard line. They'll mark him out at the 15. A 28-yard reception. And Kamari Wilson pushes Wyatt Young out of bounds.
2: Yeah, that's that vertical flood where they run a deep guy. Now, instead of throwing deep, they're throwing to the middle route on a crosser underneath that.
0: Wyatt Young has caught seven passes for 158 yards. Here's first and 10 from the 15 on a split backs from the gun. Mestemaker, handoff right up the middle. Hawkins met at the 10, won't go down, and fights to the 6. 9 yards will set up second down for Oklahoma State. Kamari Wilson credited on the tackle. Oklahoma State looking to deliver a lethal blow, leading 31-24 on a split back shotgun. Mestemaker throws it to the end zone for Young. Pass caught, touchdown, Oklahoma State. Why not? To Wyatt Young. He beat the freshman Matt Sigg, and Oklahoma State has put itself in position to win this football game, up 13 with 5:42 to go. They have scored 24 second half points after trailing by a point at halftime, 14-13, and at one point trailing 14-3. They now lead 37-24. They have scored on four consecutive possessions. Sam Keltner ready for the extra point to try to make it a 14-point lead. Snap down, up goes the kick, and it is good. It is 38-24, Oklahoma State. Back after this from Barney's Bakery, the official pepperoni roll of WVU Athletics.
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0: Oklahoma State has come into Morgantown, and with 5:42 to go, has a two-touchdown lead, 38-24, after a 10-play, 80-yard scoring drive. 4:27 to go. Quite simply, West Virginia's defense simply could not get Oklahoma State off the field, and they have not really done what they needed to do in regard to the quarterback Mestemaker. They haven't laid a glove on him all night long. Zero sacks for West Virginia's defense. They have not laid a glove on him. Coming into the game, West Virginia had recorded 10 sacks, good for second in the Big 12 and 10th in the country. And tonight, nada. And so an Oklahoma State team that beat number 6, Oregon, in week 2 after a stunning loss to Tulsa is now in position to go to 3-1. And West Virginia will try for a miraculous late comeback here with 5:42 left. Oklahoma State has controlled the entire second half, offensively and defensively. Joseph Kim will put the ball back into play. And he puts a high kickoff up, and John Niter is going to signal fair catch. And again, the Mountaineers will begin from the 25-yard line. So mathematically, you can do this. You have 3 timeouts, but you have got to go quick. And then on the other side, if you are able to get a touchdown, you're going to have to do something that you haven't been able to do, and that's stop Oklahoma State.
2: Or get an onside.
7: That's the steep part. Score by the 3-minute mark, 3 timeouts left. You still need to stop. Let's get this first.
0: 3 receivers over the wide side right, single receiver to the left. Quarterback Michael Hawkins takes the snap. 4-man rush. He throws it in the hole. Ball caught by Jaden Bray, and he'll muscle himself for a first down ahead over the 35 to the 37 on a 12-yard catch for Jaden Bray, the former Oklahoma State Cowboy. Center Wes King puts that right hand over the football, snaps it back to Hawkins. He fires again, and the ball gets deflected at the line of scrimmage. It goes incomplete.
8: Rolling on the field is an incomplete pass. Second down.
0: Stops the clock at 5:16, and now the Mountaineers look at second down and 10 from their 37. Niter, Sapp, and Epps, the wideouts to the left. Empty backfield, twins to the right. 4-man rush. Hawkins drops, pushed out of the pocket to his right. Now heaves a ball deep downfield looking for Bray. Bray comes back, and flag is thrown. Incomplete pass, but you're going to get interference against Most Phillips. As Bray did a good job to come back to that pass.
8: Defense number 18, 15-yard penalty, automatic first down.
0: All right, so that stops the clock at 5:08 and take the ball out ahead inside Oklahoma State territory to their 48-yard line. West Virginia's trailing at 38-24. Bray and Sapp, wideouts over to that right side. Here's a snap, a fake toss play. Hawkins keeps it and carries it over the 45 and down to the 43-yard line. We'll get 5 on that play before getting chopped down by defensive end James Williams.
2: He's just showing pass and making a quarterback draw in that kind of a look.
0: Empty backfield. Straight drop back by Hawkins. Throws it to the sideline. Pass broken up. Intended for Cam Cook on the right side near the Mountaineers sideline. Mo Horn over there on coverage. Now it's 3rd down and 5.
2: Yeah, that was just a hitch route right at the down marker. And a little low on the pass.
0: Now we're going to get a whistle and a timeout taken here. 4:45 left.
2: Got an injured
0: Mo Horn. Yeah, actually, it's Mo Horn injured. So not a credited timeout. Looking at his right leg. Horn's a cornerback, active tonight, transferred from Texas Tech. Played there for three seasons. He's an Oklahoma native from Tulsa. So an opportunity for West Virginia to talk opportunity and strategy here. They've got it to the 43 of Oklahoma State. Mountaineers put 10 on the board in the third quarter, but Oklahoma State countered with 15 in the third, 10 here in the fourth. They've outscored West Virginia 25-10 to take the 14-point lead. 591 yards of offense for Oklahoma State, 409 for West Virginia. So this is a 900, make it a 1,000-yard game. Am I doing the, it's always dangerous to do public math. That's 1,000 yards on the nose, total offense.
2: Yeah.
0: Ready to go again on third down and five. Snap comes back. Hawkins has all kinds of time. Fires it toward the end zone. Bray is open. Comes back to it. Contact and no flag thrown at the goal line. Oh, my goodness. Thought we were going to get another interference call. No flag is thrown. Taking a look at our replay. And no call. It's fourth and five. And very well could be ball game for West Virginia, down by 14 with 4:37 to go. Can they convert? Snap comes back. Blitz comes. Hawkins sacked. Ball goes to Oklahoma State at midfield. They brought a blitz. And Vincent Holmes, the first to Michael Hawkins. And West Virginia with 4:33 left has just surrendered the ball. The Oklahoma State will take it, leading it 38-24 with 4:33 on the clock. That is the second time in this half that West Virginia has been stopped on a fourth down conversion attempt. See how Oklahoma State plays this one out now. They've got the 14-point lead from their 49-yard line. Nestemaker hands it off. Caleb Hawkins runs up the middle, breaks from a tackle inside the 45, and he's down to West Virginia's 43-yard line. Jameer Latimer makes the tackle after a 9-yard gain. Clock winds toward 4 minutes, and Oklahoma State, as you might expect, is not in any kind of a hurry as that play clock stands at 18 seconds. The clock goes inside of 4 minutes. Now West Virginia was in this situation last week, just bleeding that clock down. There's nothing that feels better than that. But tonight it's the opposition doing it. Here's second and one out of the gun. Another handoff for Hawkins. He breaks into the clear. He takes the ball inside the 35, and he gets knocked down at the 31. By Cam Torbor, but he gets 11 on the play, a first down for Oklahoma State.
2: He's pretty elusive, but we've not tackled well tonight.
0: Very poor tackling tonight. He's got 178 yards on 28 carries, a touchdown, a long run of 31. He's averaging 6 yards per carry. Led the country last year in touchdowns with 25. Played at North Texas last season. Now on first down and 10 from the 31 of the Mountaineers. Another opportunity, and Hawkins gets submarined that time by Ben Cutter. A gain, a yard on the play down to the 30-yard line, and the clock stops at 2:58.
8: West Virginia, 30-second timeout.
0: Mountaineers will stop the clock.
8: Clock operator, please put 3 minutes.
0: Trailing at 38-24. This one is going to sting for a bunch of different reasons. Very rarely do you record 27 first downs in a game, 325 run yards, average 5 yards a carry, and lose. But on the other side of it, West Virginia has given up 612 yards. 389 passing, 223 on the ground. And Dwight, West Virginia has run 17 more snaps, 80 yeah. to 63.
2: It's just big plays, Tony. They really came back this second half and threw the ball deep in our secondary successfully.
0: On second down and 9, again, it's Hawkins, but this time West Virginia stops him for a one-yard loss to the 32. Corey McIntyre wrapped him up, and again, West Virginia takes the timeout with 2:56 to go. Well, I came into this one tonight with the thought that West Virginia could do a good job in stopping run, but I didn't know what it would do against pass because we have not played a proficient passing quarterback until tonight.
9: Yeah.
0: And Mestemaker has thrown for 389 yards and 3 touchdowns. Last season, he led FBS with long distance completions. He had completions, 10 of them for 20. He had 50, 60, and 70-yard completions, and he showed that tonight. Third down and 11, they hand off to Hawkins. He gets mobbed up and brought down at the 29-yard line.
10: Caleb Hawkins on
0: gain of
10: the
0: 3,
10: carry.
0: Makes it fourth down.
10: Harper Holloman with the stop for the
0: Falk stops.
8: West Virginia's called their last timeout of the half, 30 seconds.
0: And that freezes the clock with 2 minutes and 50 seconds. So that was my question. Like, what would they do against an offense that can really trigger the ball? And the answer is not good. 74% completion for Drew Mestemaker. Last week, he was unbelievable against Murray State. He completed 20 of 22 for 91% and 5 touchdowns. And tonight, one pick, but 3 touchdown passes, 74% completion, a rating of 224. On the other side, West Virginia has completed just 7 passes for 78 yards.
2: They haven't thrown very many, have we?
0: 16.
2: Yeah.
0: 7 of 16. Now on fourth down and 8, they're going to go for the field goal try here. This is going to be a 47-yard field goal attempt for Sam Keltner. Into the air it sails. The kick is up, and the kick is good. 41-24, Oklahoma State. And that sliver of orange up in the stands over to our right up top is celebrating, and rightfully so. Their team came in as a one-point underdog, and they have outscored West Virginia now 28-10 in the second half to build that lead up to 41-24. And a lot to get fixed in short time. Next Saturday, early start, West Virginia at Iowa State. It'll be a 12 o'clock kickback here, 11 there. Our pregame will begin at 9 a.m. with the Gomart Mountaineer Tailgate Show. Official attendance, 57,756, 57,756, and many of them making their way through the aisles and into the lots. All right, here comes the kickoff from Joseph Kim. And again, he blasts it. Fair catch will be called for, made at the 2 by John Nider. And West Virginia, out of timeouts, will take it from its 25-yard line.

0: Cam Cook, 184 on the ground tonight on 28 carries. Michael Hawkins with 102. But West Virginia held to just a touchdown here in the second half.
1: First and 10 for the Mountaineers.
0: On first down and 10, triple receivers wide right, single receiver left. Hawkins rolls pocket right, fires, pass dropped. DJ Epps would have had a first down out of the 38. It was there in his hands.
1: Pass intended for DJ Epps.
0: Second down and 10.
2: That's two drops for Epps.
0: Yes, it is. West Virginia will

0: tight end Josh Sapp. He'll line up as a wide receiver. Two receivers to each side. Empty backfield now. Hawkins drops. Three-man rush. Fires down the seam. Pass is caught by John Nyder. And he remains down on his back. He took a stiff hit that time by free safety Evan Jackson. That is a 21-yard gain out to the 46. But Nyder gets down onto his knees and now rolls back onto his back. A very, very forceful stop by the free safety. Hit him right in their chest.
1: It was a post route, and he got hit just after completion. Did a good job hanging on the ball.
0: Checking right in the breastbone area. And that stops the clock at 2:34. With West Virginia trailing by 17 points, 41-24. Good to see John pop up.
1: Yep.
0: He'll make his way over to the sideline.
1: Maybe he just knocked the wind out of him.
0: Very well could be. May have got that ball and the hit right at the same time into the chest. Right at this point, West Virginia just trying to get into that end zone, although it's going to be too little too late. Out of an empty backfield, they drop eight. Hawkins steps up, gets away from a defender, now throws downfield, and Epps makes the catch and falls out of bounds inside the 30 of the Cowboys. They'll give him progress all the way inside of the 24-yard line. 30-yard reception as Hawkins finds Epps on first down and 10. Two receivers over to the wide left, single receiver to the right. Hawkins takes the next snap. Up the middle goes Cam Cook, runs to the sideline, takes on a defender, and gets out of bounds at the 15-yard line. That's a 9-yard gain. Cam Cook still running very, very hard.
2: This is the 2-minute timeout.
0: And that takes us to our 2-minute timeout. All right, West Virginia trying to put points on the board, but they're down 17 with 1:59 to go. Cowboys 41, Mountaineers 24. 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
0: Exactly 1:59 remains in our fourth quarter, and West Virginia down 17 points, 41-24 to Oklahoma State. Mountaineers will have the ball second down and one from the Cowboys' 15-yard line when play resumes. And so the elation and the good vibe that West Virginia had last Saturday night, it evaporates here this evening. And it is back to the proverbial drawing board for West Virginia before they head out onto the road next Saturday in what will become their first true road game of the year at an always lively Jack Trice Stadium at Iowa State. Here's second down and one from the 15. Quarterback Michael Hawkins has Cam Cook to his side prior to the snap. Flag comes down.
2: False start. Offense number 59. 5-yard penalty. Second down.
0: Josh Isosa on their offensive lineman left early. And so the ball goes back to the 20. Second down and six. Just the third penalty tonight for WVU. Out of the gun. Snap back to Hawkins. He wants to throw it. He steps up. They hit him as he throws. It's a wounded duck incomplete down to the 5-yard line. Oklahoma State here in the second half has really infiltrated West Virginia's offensive backfield. They have recorded four sacks, eight tackles behind the line.
1: Quite a few pressures too, Tony. They've had good penetration. We've not had a very clean pocket.
0: On third down and six, empty backfield. Hawkins fires. Pass caught. Short of the mark. Down to the 17-yard line. Brought in by the tight end, Josh Sapp. Now you're looking at fourth down. Line to make is the 14. Put the ball down at the 17. Here they go. They've been stopped twice on fourth down. Three-man rush. Hawkins fires. Deflected through the hands and incomplete of DJ Epps. Third time tonight that West Virginia will not convert on fourth down. And Oklahoma State will get the ball with 1:25 left. West Virginia's out of timeouts, and they will just run the clock down and head back to Stillwater, obviously thrilled. Dominating second half. They trailed 14-13 at the break. They've outscored the Mountaineers 28-10 in the second half. They go into victory formation. Mestemaker takes the snap, takes a knee, and the clock begins to wind.
9: Brings up second down.
0: Boy, the legend of Drew Mestemaker, some had questioned. Well, he did that at North Texas. He won't be able to do it at this level. Well, I don't know about the rest of the season, but he came out here and went 20 of 27 for 389 and three touchdowns. Clock hits 50 seconds. They only have to do this once. Mestemaker takes it, takes the knee, and that clock continues to wind. There is a, well, let's see here. 3-second difference. They're going to have to do it one more time. So they'll do it again, and that's it. Knee and ball game. The Cowboys of Oklahoma State in the Big 12 Conference opener come to Morgantown and roll over West Virginia, winning it by a final score of 41-24. They deserve to win it from all angles. Outgaining West Virginia and just doing the job. Down on the field, here is Jed with head coach Rich Rodriguez.
10: Coach Rod, we got the run game going, but the other problems was too much to overcome.
11: Yeah, I don't know what you said, but we didn't play well in either phase. Defense was not good all day. Offense should have more stuff going on. You know, we got to get better.
10: Appreciate it, Coach.
0: Two teams meet out at the middle of the field. We will have Rich's complete post-game press conference coming up in several minutes as they head into the locker room. We'll break down all of the numbers and more. 41-24 is our final score. Oklahoma State goes to 3-1. West Virginia falls to 3-1. 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
8: 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Once again, alongside Dwight Wallace, here's Tony Caridi.
0: Back inside Milan Pushkar Stadium, not the result that West Virginia was looking for here tonight in their Big 12 conference opener. They fall to the Cowboys of Oklahoma State by a score of 41-24. Things look to be in good position for West Virginia. They led it 7-3 at the end of the first quarter. Cowboys come back. They outscore West Virginia 10-7 in the second quarter. Nonetheless, West Virginia went into the locker room leading 14-13, but then just domination in the second half. After throwing an interception on their opening drive of the third quarter, which West Virginia converted into a touchdown, that was it. Oklahoma State was not going to be stopped from that point on. After the interception, they scored on five consecutive possessions. Touchdown, touchdown, field goal, touchdown, field goal, and West Virginia in the third quarter started off with that touchdown on a seven-play, 82-yard drive. After that touchdown, West Virginia gets a field goal on its next drive and then gives the ball over on downs, forced to punt, and then gave it up on downs their last two possessions. And it all equals a 41-24 victory for Oklahoma State over the Mountaineers. And to be quite honest with you, I have not or cannot at this moment recall a pass defense that had given up so many big plays. Doing a little math here during the break, I've got them down for four receptions over 40, 10 receptions over 20, and 11 receptions of 10 or more.
1: Yeah, and most of those came in the second half. They kind of set us up early the first half with short passes, and we could not get to we're working hard to get to the quarterback, but we never got to him because the ball was out of his hand early. Then second half, we couldn't get to him very often, and he was throwing the ball deep successfully. And that's where those 40-yarders came from, Tony.
0: We mentioned during the broadcast that West Virginia had had success in its first three games of getting to the quarterback. West Virginia tonight could not lay a glove on Mestemaker. They do not get a single sack, and all night long had just three tackles behind the line of scrimmage.
1: Yeah, they had him once on a TFL where he pulled it down and ran with it. And I guess that could be a sack or a TFL. Obviously, it wasn't a sack. So I think you just kind of you play a game like this and you set a whole new standard, I think, for your practice and your game plans and everything. You got to set a higher standard and realize what you're going to be facing in this league. Because once you get on film, people start to game plan you. And they game planned this off the Virginia game. And they knew they were going to get blitzes out of our defense. And they had answers for the blitzes with those crossing routes. And so I think we just got to go back to drawing board. We still got a good football team, but we got to make some gains before next week.
0: 1,075 total yards in this game. 609 for Oklahoma State, 466 for West Virginia. Tremendous balance by the Cowboys, 389 passing, 220 on the ground. West Virginia, 132 pass, 334 on the ground. Now, West Virginia, 9 of 17 on third down, but they go 0 of 3 on fourth down, which makes them 9 of 20 on the night. And Oklahoma State had, like, no success. They were 2 of 10 on third down conversions. Normally, that is a problem. Another number that comes out, West Virginia ran 19 more plays, 87 to 68, and it still did not impact it because, Coach, as you said, just massive chunks of yardage all evening long in that second half, and as a result of that, West Virginia falls. We'll break down some more numbers. Rich Rodriguez's live postgame coming up. 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
0: Now let's go live. Rich Rodriguez's post-game press conference just underway.
6: I'll have to watch the film to see what that is, but defensively it was nothing.
24: You tried some things defensively, like 3-2-6. I don't know what you call it, but what, can you explain what happened or didn't happen for
6: it,
24: you?
6: It didn't work.
25: Was different in the second half, though? Did they expose it more in the second half? Because it seemed like it was worse in the second half.
6: I don't think it was good the whole game. Okay. I mean, were you at the same game I was at?
25: I was there, yes.
6: Okay. You saw the first half?
25: They had more success.
6: Did they move the ball in the first half? I'm just saying. I thought they did.
25: Yeah.
26: What kind of challenges did Drew
6: Messemaker? Well, we never touched him. You know, he's a good passer, and he's got great vision. He made some great deep throws, but guys are wide open. But when you don't pressure the guy at all, you know, as far as getting some pressure on him and let him get comfortable, you know, he's good players like that. You know, an NFL quarterback is going to beat you. And we didn't, you know, one or two times we got pressure and got a tip pass or something, but other than that, we never got any pressure.
26: Do you think that was the biggest issue, Rich?
6: What's that?
26: Not being able to get pressure?
6: Well, I mean, that's just one issue of one side of the ball. I mean, offensively, you know, we can't get a first down. We have 1 yard to get. You know, I don't know what was happening. A couple of pass play protection broke down a little bit, missed some stuff, and you know, but I felt confident enough we'd be able to move the ball. But we had long drives, they had long drives. And then when we all of a sudden had a couple of short drives and let them get up by two scores, it was tough to come back because I don't know, did they even punt it one time? Is that what it was? Well, twice, I guess. Once at the end of the half. You know, we just got to get a better plan for our guys. And I said this before, we're still figuring out what we do well. On offense and defense, I think that's still part of it. You know, I don't want to throw everything out because, you know, they got a lot of new players. We got a lot of new players. And we got a lot of new players playing a new system. And so we got to figure out what our guys do well. And I think they're still – we should have it down by now, in my opinion. That's poor coaching if we don't. But evidently today, we still didn't figure out what our guys can do well because we did not do things well today.
24: Did you take something away from your run game the second half? Because you ran it pretty well the first half.
6: I think maybe I got a little impatient. You know, they were moving the ball so easily. I probably got a little impatient with that. And then they did a better job with that. But we didn't seem like we ever got a three and out or anything like that. It's just pretty frustrating.
25: What else maybe was a challenge for your offense in the second half besides just?
6: Oh, probably pressed a little bit. I don't know. You know, when we had the lead, everything was fine, and there was no like panic. But I think we probably pressed a little bit when we got behind, and we should have just, you know, try to keep executing what we could execute.
2: Defense difference this week, was it all plan? Was the offense a little bit better on the other side? Did you guys not play as hard, as fast as you did last week? Is there any one thing in particular?
6: Playing up, but we definitely did not play as fast. Playing as hard, I'll have to watch the film, but the plan we had failed. I mean, that's pretty obvious. So I'm the head coach and I'm responsible for all the, make sure our plans succeed or fail. So that falls on me. But the plan we had failed. For sure. That's pretty obvious. 609 yards, obvious.
24: Rich, when you realize you're having defensive problems, how much does that impact your play calling on the offensive side? Do you have to push the button more?
6: I think a little bit more. You're almost like, you know, we had some long drives, so you kind of let them regroup a little bit. Overthink it. You just go out there and execute. Whatever the plan is, but like I said, we got to have a better plan. If it starts off, we got to have a better plan for our guys, and then you got to have the ability to, if that plan ain't working, to go to plan B, you know? And I failed to have us like, okay, what's plan A, what's plan B, and plan C, and normally we have that pretty solidly locked down, but evidently today that wasn't the case. Mike's a competitor. I think there's still some things that maybe we press a little bit in a pass game when you're behind and what have you. But he's a great competitor. He'll keep getting better. I mean, every game's a learning experience in our system for him because it's the first time. And you got to remember, he's not like he's been in the system for four games now. So everything that's happened to him at game speed is all new for the first time. So I'm proud the way he competes and. He'll be fine, but I'll watch the film and figure out where the problems were.
25: Was there any particular message to the team after the game? Or?
6: Yeah, they said I got to have a better plan as a head coach. I got to make sure we have a better plan. And I don't want this game. One game's not going to define us. You know, we got a lot to learn. And, you know, we got a lot of guys playing for the first time. And, you know, typically we take 24 hours to move on to the next one. I don't want to take that long. Go about 12 hours and then start getting ready for the next one.
24: Okay, thank you,
6: Coach. Thank you.
0: Rich Rodriguez's live post-game press conference from down inside the Pushcar Center. It's brought to us by Jarrett Construction, right on budget, right on time. Jarrett Construction with the Rich Rodriguez post-game press conference. And, you know, he was quite forthright right there. It's kind of simple. The plan that they had obviously did not work. And as a result of that, you have to get back as quick as possible and not let tonight's performance hurt you as you go forward, because next week you've got Iowa State. And with the schedule the way that it is, you're going to play 8 straight weeks before you get a bye week. So you better, as they say, you're building the airplane as it's flying, and that's what you're going to have to do with this football team. You're going to have to get better and still play games.
1: Yeah, there's no question. I mean, the only thing you can do is turn the page and get in there and really, really break this thing down and find out where we have to get better. It's on film. You can see it. And the players will see it, and they'll learn from it. And they'll either get better or they won't. I've got a feeling they will, and because the coaches will make sure they do. But there's a lot to learn here. And, again, I think, you know, of course, we had that Virginia game a week ago. It was against good competition, and this was the kind of competition tonight we're going to see throughout the Big 12 conference. So I think it's important we do learn from it, and because we got another one coming up pretty quick, and get ready for it.
0: Final numbers on an individual note for West Virginia. Michael Hawkins completes 10 of 22 for 132 yards. On the ground, West Virginia as a team, 334 yards, 193 for Cam Cook on 29 carries. That's an average just under 7 yards per carry with a long run of 75. Michael Hawkins went over the 100-yard mark, 102 on 27 carries. He scored 3 rushing touchdowns with a long run of 24, but his yardage per carry just under 4 yards per carry. And obviously he had run the ball for, you know, more significant yardage. Let me take a quick peek here. He had came into the game running the ball for 7 yards per carry, and they held him tonight to under 4. Amari Latimer, 8 carries for 31, and Armani Weaver-Bomar with the carry for 8 yards.

0: yards receiving. West Virginia had DJ Epps, John Neider, and Jaden Bray each with two catches. Seven different Mountaineers caught passes. Seven different Oklahoma State receivers also caught passes. And they have, just as I said, just phenomenal long-distance passes. Wyatt Young just buried the Mountaineers. Eight catches for 192 with a touchdown. And he was targeted nine times and caught eight. His yards after catch, 39 yards after catch on his eight grabs. Justin Bowick, quieter in the second half, but he had four for 63. Chris Barnes, two for 58. Drew Mestemaker, 20 of 27 for 389 yards with the three touchdowns. And take a look at some of these comparison stats, and then we're going to give way to the crew here with Andrew, John, and Jed. But some interesting numbers that when you really start to break it down, you kind of go like, well, exactly how did that happen? Because comparatively, you know, West Virginia is in a lot of these categories. I've never seen a game in which that big play just totally muted what you had done. I mean, third down conversions, West Virginia gets 9 to Oklahoma State's 2. West Virginia converts 53% on its third down plays.
1: Which is excellent.
0: Yeah, super. I mean, that's winning football. Average yards per completion, this is the one that will leave a tattoo on your face. Average yards per completion, 21 yards for Oklahoma State to West Virginia's 7. And Rich also alluded to this, 0 sacks for the Mountaineer defense of Drew Mestemaker. And basically, that was the game plan. You have got to make him throw the ball hurried. You have got to get him onto his back, and they may not have to wash his uniform. Because he doesn't even have any of the rubber pellets on his jersey. None at all, because they were unable to put him down. All right, you live to fight another day. 41-24 is our final score. Special thanks to our statistician, Jeff Soup Campbell. Taylor Kennedy, also one of our spotters here tonight. John Antonik, Andrew Caridi, Jed Drenning standing by. They've got post-game audio for you as you make your way home. For those that were here, official crowd tonight, 57-756, 57-756. Coverage of the Mountaineers continues after this from Coca-Cola. Fan work is thirsty work. Enjoy a Coca-Cola.
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1: You use your

0: playing on the field or cheering in the stands, Highmark Blue Cross Blue Shield is proud to support you on your climb to victory, because life, Highmark Blue Cross Blue Shield. Pretty succinct comments there from Coach Rodriguez in a game that could have gone either way until Oklahoma State really opened things up in the second half. They made adjustments, and credit to them, they were able to get it done. And Drew Mestemaker, I think the difference in the game, West Virginia never could really get to him or pressure him or do anything that made him uncomfortable. You give him all the time in the world in the pocket and let him throw, he'll do that, and he did that.
1: And he's a pro quarterback, and he showed it today. I know the NFL scouts were sitting up next to me, and they were writing furiously as that game was going on. I thought the game turned there right at the end of the first half. That 3:51 really turned the game. They had an opportunity to go up two scores.
0: Yeah, 21-6, you mean.
1: Right, and then they got the pick there. Oklahoma State went right down the field. I know listening to Jed during the broadcast, he was talking about Oklahoma State kind of setting up the pass game in the second half with some of the things they were doing with the running game in the zone, the stretch plays and so forth. And West Virginia finally adjusted to that a little bit, but could never adjust to the pass. And we've seen this all year and all year last year. You know, this was the worst pass defense in the conference last year, and it's showing up again today. And when you can't get pressure on a quarterback and you've got guys running around free like they are, that's just not a good recipe.
0: Yeah, that's the risk that you run, is that when you sell out to get to the quarterback and make him do quick throws, make him commit quickly, which Mestemaker has throughout the course of this season, it can obviously limit how far he throws the ball, the options that he can go to. But when he's sitting in the pocket for 2 to 3 seconds full, it's not going to get good.
1: Listen, he's probably, with the exception of possibly Houston, he's probably the best they're going to face this year as far as a pure passer.
0: Sure.
1: He's tremendous. And then the running game, too, they were able to parlay off that. And it's West Virginia's passing offense is still a work in progress. And the team that was one-dimensional, it showed up today. And the team that could move the ball through the air and by way of ground, eventually took control of the game.
0: Yep, fair to say that deflected interception for Oklahoma State when West Virginia was up 14-6 towards the end of the first half, that allowed them to flip the field and make it a one-point game, is our Dukes Mayo pivotal play, because West Virginia could have gone up 21-6. And then, of course, the onus goes back on Oklahoma State. How would they answer multiple scores down instead of getting comfortable and, you know, just settling in?
1: Well, you know, and Morris, I think, too, felt pretty good about where he was at halftime. You know, Jed had talked in the pregame about their difficulties in red zone and talked in the difficulties about on third down. You know, they were 2 for 10 on third down tonight. If you look, 87 plays to 68, 2 for 10 on third down. You look at some other things, they averaged 19.5 yards per completion. I mean, big chunks, just huge chunk plays. Yeah.
2: I mean, if they were efficient in the red zone, they'd have scored in the mid-50s tonight.
1: Right.
2: I mean, what they showed tonight was what they've showed all year. It's, I mean, outside of the Tulsa game where they couldn't find any rhythm and struggled and this and that, but they're explosive between the 20s. They fizzle out often in the red zone. But tonight they had so many opportunities in the red zone. It wasn't like they were cranking them up. I mean, they had a lot of lost opportunities in the red zone, but they started stacking those opportunities and cashing in on some of them. But the third downs, I mean, they're a rhythm-based big play offense, and that's what we saw tonight. I mean, they came in leading the league in 20-plus yard plays. That's kind of what butters their bread. And this was tantamount to Coastal Carolina in this sense. We kept seeing the secondary get gashed, just like Coastal, because you couldn't pressure the quarterback.
1: Right. Yep.
2: I mean, that was the parallel. If a quarterback either extends the play outside the pocket or sits back there with a clean pocket, that's going to be a long day in bedrock for your DBs. And that's what we saw a lot of tonight.
0: Well, we kind of went into this game thinking this is a fundamentally different matchup than Virginia is. West Virginia looked to and did take steps defensively in the win against Virginia in Charlotte, but you knew it was a different beast, and we have figured out that fundamentally this is a different game, and there are fundamental struggles for West Virginia's defense against an offense with a potent as quarterback as Drew Mestemaker, and obviously a very savvy scheme in what Coach Morris does passing the football.
2: It was the guys that, as we talked about with Dave Hunzinger, the voice of the Cowboys before the game, you know, the the thing I want to discuss with him, it's not just that he got 15 or 16.

0: fucking gosh, North Texas. You got the right guys in North Texas.
1: Yes.
0: I mean, that's what struck me in the offseason as I'm breaking these guys down. I'm like, your best receiver came from North Texas. He knows your system. Your quarterback, obviously. Your 1,500-yard rusher, obviously. Your stud linebacker that is the heart and soul of your defense. Your best cover guy. All these critical spots came with him from North Texas. So it was only 15 or 16, but 6 or 7 or 8 of those guys, they got a lot of bang for their buck. But we did not respond well tonight in the second half to much of anything they did.
1: Their roster budget was pretty high. They invested and they spent right. You look at what they have out there, a pretty good ball club.
0: Mm-hmm.
1: Yeah, and it shows you how quickly you can turn it with what they had.
0: And it shows you, John, what it means to play together.
1: Yes.
0: A week ago, yes. West Virginia did it against Virginia, not so much tonight. Oklahoma State did it against us. They did it against Oregon. They didn't do it against Tulsa. So, I mean, this is the team that lost to Tulsa. When you don't play well together, those things happen.
1: Yeah. Well, I think that from this point moving forward, they're going to have to figure out a way to slow down passing attacks. It's clear after 4 games, whatever those issues are, they're going to have to figure. And that may be offensively, too. They may have to do things offensively to possess the ball to protect the defense. Because right now, they're having issues in the secondary, and they're going to have to figure that out.
0: Well, again, until we pressure the passer,
1: right.
0: Because even the 10 sacks coming in came
1: right.
0: in bunches.
1: Right.
0: And this just in, if you have a pocket like he had tonight,
1: yeah.
0: we can sign 4 or 5 Deion Sanders.
1: Yeah, it doesn't
0: that's
1: matter.
0: Not going to solve our issue. Yeah. It's coverage issues, of course, but it's pressure issues. You got to force that issue.
2: All right, we'll take a break. When we come back, we'll hear from West Virginia quarterback Michael Hawkins, West Virginia quarterbacks coach Rhett Rodriguez. But first, let's pause 10 seconds for station identification on MSN, the Mountaineer Sports Network.
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2: 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And as much as we've talked about Oklahoma State's obvious advantage passing the football today, I mean, the run game is right there, too. Their Hawkins, 31 carries, 180 yards, and a touchdown. Much of that in the first half, but that was something that really opened up their passing game as well, because you had to respect that. Jed, they were gashing us through the middle a couple times.
0: Yeah, like I said, a lot of what they did in the second half was set up in the first half. They gashed us with the stretch play. They were hitting all three reads on the stretch play. There's different things you can do. You first look, it's really three different plays in effect with a moving target. That's what makes it so effective. I mean, a lot of Stevie Slayton's yards in his career here at West Virginia came on outside zone stretch, but first thing you look to do is if you can get the edge, you take the edge. There were times that we saw Caleb Hawkins do that. If you don't have the edge, that's called, bounce it. The next thing you do is you bang it. That means bring it back inside the edge and run through the arm tackles. That's where the tough yards are found. And now if the defense overflows to both of those, that's the cutback. That's the bend portion of the read. And there were times that we saw them do that. But what was happening in the first half was we were either overrunning our fits or underrunning our fits. There were different times, different things were happening, and we couldn't get it to gel. Sometimes you're supposed to spill it to a different defender. It just wasn't working. And, I mean, we were trying different things, and they were very effective with it, and we didn't have the answers. We slowed them down once they got to the red zone. That's kind of what made it the first half that it was. But in the second half, here they came after setting things up with their quick pass game and the stretch play from the run game, and they took their shots. And when you got that guy taking those shots and you don't get pressure on him, that's not going to end well. I mean, that's not – the corners you need to defend that are playing at Georgia and Alabama. Those corners don't grow on trees. You got to get some pressure, and we weren't able to do that. And, that, like I said, that's not going to end well.
2: All right, well, let's hear from West Virginia quarterback Michael Hawkins. Thoughts from the QB on West Virginia's offense and performance tonight.
10: So, Mike, you guys were moving the ball well early, and then it started to go away. So what went well early? What went away late?
11: We just were executing the game plan. Second half, we just had too many mental mistakes, including myself. You can't win a game with a ton of mistakes costing you to have three and outs. So we're going to get that cleaned up and get ready for this upcoming game.
10: What mistakes were there?
11: Just not being on the same page. I have to do better with my technique in the pocket and get my guys the ball when they need it. So it's just, moving forward after that is the biggest thing.
12: Mike, do you feel any extra pressure to score and move the ball when you know the defense is struggling to generate stops throughout that second half?
11: No pressure. It's something we're used to. We just have to, like I said, eliminate those mistakes. We were moving the ball really good. I feel like the whole game we just, got to execute.
12: Was there any physical fatigue at all with having to get back on the field so quickly again when the defense would give up big plays and they would score quickly in the second half?
11: I think we're used to it. Just, off the offense we run with Coach Richard and how fast we go and how you have to stay conditioned. So I don't think that was the issue.
10: How do you bounce back? I mean, mentally maybe more so than physical.
11: Yeah, just getting back in the film room, seeing what I could do better. I already know some things I could do better. As a whole, too, just being on the same page and just the little things technique-wise. So just getting back on the board is the biggest thing.
10: Hate to walk walk you through it, but explain the interception. It just hit the kid and bounced up, or what happened there?
11: Yeah, just naked play. Just went through my read. I had DJ. It just happened to tip it. Unfortunate. So it just happens. It's football.
12: Why do you think that even yourself on the ground didn't have as much success in the second half? You were kind of more going right at the defenders. Were you able to get away from them more in the first half?
11: Just
12: did they do a better job? Is that part of it too?
11: Yeah, they came out the second half and definitely played a better game. We adjusted, but we just didn't execute the game. The game plan we had going into the second half, including myself, just making those plays when they're needed, throwing the ball down the field when I needed to complete it. So that was probably the biggest thing.
12: How do you make sure that you guys move forward from this result and the loss doesn't stick with you?
11: Say it again?
12: How do you make sure that the team moves forward from this one and the loss doesn't linger and stick with you guys?
11: Oh, just again, like I said, getting back in the film, putting it behind us after, and getting ready for this upcoming week and just, you know, cleaning up the little things we need to fix and being on the same page and moving forward as a whole is probably the biggest thing. You know, it's a long season, so we got a lot of games ahead of us.
13: A passing game going when you've had so much success running the ball, you're obviously moving it and right in the game, leading a long time. But then when you have to go and throw it and that hasn't been part of the game, you know, in one game like tonight, is it tougher then to make that work?
11: I don't think it's tough. I think we can execute it really well. Like, we have the guys that can go make plays. Like, they were – our receivers did a great job of winning tonight. Our running backs, our tight ends, just got to get the ball to them. You know, some plays I miss passes. So, I got to clean that up, and I feel like we're in a great spot. We just got to keep moving.
2: West Virginia quarterback Michael Hawkins, pretty clear on the point. Looking ahead to next week and see what he can do. Hawkins finishes 10 for 22 passing, 132 yards, and 27 carries, 102 yards rushing with three touchdowns on the ground.
0: Yeah, it's a strange outcome in this sense. This is a game where you ran for 335 yards. It's one thing to throw for 300 yards, but when you run for 335 yards, that speaks to a lot of things. Look at the number of total plays we ran. We churned out 88 offensive plays. We had one guy run for 193, another guy run for 103. We had 29 first downs, and we only turned the ball over once. That's not a game you should lose by three scores. And yet we found ourselves do that. Yeah. One of the telling things might be this was a game that pitted two tempo offenses against one another. We ended up winning time of possession, and I'll tell you why that's bad news. When two tempo offenses go head-to-head, you know the one that's going to win time of possession?
2: The shorter one.
0: The one that has fewer big plays. Yeah. That's who's going to win time of possession. And that's exactly what Oklahoma State did. They out-big played us.
1: Yeah, chunk plays.
0: That's how that works.
1: Yep, chunk plays, 19.5 yards per completion.
0: We're not concerned with time of possession.
1: Right.
0: That's why that's not a good thing in a game like this.
1: Yeah.
0: They didn't need it because they weren't out there that long. They were very efficient with the explosive plays.
1: Well, this goes in your wheelhouse, Jed. 609 total yards. That's the most since TCU in 2015 out there. Mm. Remember the 40-10 game?
0: Trayvon. We beat them the next year. We smoked them the next year.
1: Yeah, so that's the most yards given up. And this was a defense, pass defense, that was the worst in the Big 12 last year. So they've got some work to do in that area.
0: Mm-hmm. And, again, it all starts with making life difficult for the quarterback. Until his life is difficult.
1: Well, you know, they did get to him on the incomplete pass down here in the red zone.
0: You saw what it did.
1: Right.
0: Mm-hmm.
1: That was the only time they got to him.
2: Mm-hmm. Well, and one other one in the second half when we blitzed like seven or eight guys.
1: Well, but yeah.
0: That's the issue against a guy like that in a system like that. When you have to commit that many resources, you're going to cover one or cover zero. I used to beg teams to do that once we were humming. I was like, you don't want to do that. And that's kind of what the approach that Mestemaker takes. He knows that he's going to trade a hit for an opportunity to big play. But, that was obviously there were a lot of issues. That's not a game you should lose walking you through all those things we did that you really string together. Again, you run for 335 yards. That impacts so many other things in a football game when you do that. We did that, and it didn't matter. We lost by 3 scores. So
2: significant. All right, our Mountain State Waste player who cleaned up, United Bank star of the game, and Grant County mulch, toughest mulch player of the game, all to come. More post-game audio coming down the pipe. We've got West Virginia quarterbacks coach Rhett Rodriguez, Mountaineer linebacker Ben Cutter, and Oklahoma State head coach Eric Morris, all to come here. We're back after this Mountaineer post-game and this message from Antero Resources.
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2: 41-24, Oklahoma State outscores West Virginia in the second half, 28-10, on the way to a 41-24 win. Our United Bank star of the game is brought to us by United Bank. West Virginia's bank, proud to be united with the Mountaineers. Hard to argue against Cam Cook. 193 yards on 29 carries. Didn't get a touchdown, but every time he touched the ball, seemed he was making positive action. 6.7 yards per touch, Jed. Pretty substantial. He's my vote.
0: Yeah, it's hard not to. I mean, he was running hard, and he was running hard all night. Again, if this game would have turned out differently, but it didn't, he would have been a big part of the reason why. So, I'm agree.
2: I'm with you. We're in consensus.
1: In consensus.
2: Yeah, for the first time in a long time, it would seem.
1: Well, I think a lot of what we saw today, I think we all agree. On what happened out there. So, but yes, Cook I thought was solid. He ran hard, we just needed a little help.
2: Sure. All right. Let's hear from West Virginia quarterbacks coach Rhett Rodriguez what he saw out there. Jed Drennan caught up with him post game.
18: Rhett, tough one, but let's start with some positives. There were some things to build on. Offensively, the run game was humming well over 300 yards. It didn't seem like defensively they had many answers in either half from that part of things.
19: Yeah, I mean, we moved the ball. I felt like there were just too many times we did not capitalize. Obviously, the interception that got tipped, that went from a possible, you know, touchdown to an interception the other way. And then the second half, I thought that fourth down that we did not convert just kind of killed our drive. 24 points, and we moved the ball, got some yards, but, you know, 24 points isn't enough.
18: Yeah, and again, we'll stick to the positives and then move to some of the negatives. On the offensive side of the football, 9 of 18 on third down against a team that entered 16%, number one in the country, a dominant third down defense by Oklahoma State. So in the first half, you guys did a good job of staying ahead of schedule and had some third down and manageables. But in the second half, you also had to pop some third and longs.
19: Yeah, I think that was the difference. Obviously, third and short is a lot easier to convert. In the first half, like you said, stayed ahead of schedule. Second half, we had some third and longs. You know, Mike did a good job of stepping up and, you know, making some plays when he could. But, you know, that's hard to convert against a good defense like that when you get to third and long.
18: Yeah, it sure is. And this type of game, all games are different. They have their own personality. This was one that you really had to maximize every opportunity you had offensively. And you touched on some of it. In the red zone, we didn't entirely do that. And then there were some times in the second half we lost the ball on downs, struggled a little bit in some of those areas. There were some opportunities that almost felt like we had created for ourselves but didn't make the most of. Talk about overcoming that.
19: Yeah, I feel like there were multiple times where we kind of had a lead and you felt like we could kind of get this thing out of hand maybe, but we just never capitalized when we really needed to the most. Again, like I told the, you know, quarterbacks, we can't have any field goals. In the offense that we're going up against, we knew that they were explosive. We knew that they'd probably score some points. And so you have to capitalize when you start moving the ball. Like we said earlier, we were moving the ball, but we just did not, you know, score enough points. Had the bad field goal down there in the goal in the red zone. We didn't convert. And, you know, we just got to get more touchdowns.
18: Yeah, let's close with two questions about Mike Hawkins, one inside the lines and one outside the lines. On the field, again, there were moments tonight where he flashed and his skill set, that escapability, can erase some problems, really get you guys out of some trouble. The pass game wasn't humming to the extent that he's had it previously, but when you put that all together, he's really a great fit for the offense.
19: Yeah, he's, you know, he's a special player, special talent. I think he'll be the first one to say that there are some plays that he'd like to have back. I know there's some plays as coaches we'd like to change differently. But, you know, he's a very, you know, mature guy, very serious about his craft. I know he's going to get right to work next week and correct the mistakes that we had today.
18: Yeah, outside the lines, that's what I wanted to close with. The type of kid that he is and the personality that he has, I mean, times like this are always challenging for a football team. There's different types of adversity, but the biggest type of adversity is your first loss. Talk about what it means to have a guy like that running point and being one of the leaders in that locker room to help overcome this adversity.
19: Yeah, I was just telling the quarterbacks, I mean, we, you know, haven't played perfect so far this year, but this is our first opportunity to really see how do we respond to adversity. And, you know, he's a guy where he's, you know, obviously first year with us, but he has some starting experience at the previous school that he had. And so I know that he's going to come back, you know, really our whole team, but especially the quarterbacks are going to come back ready to go next week. Still got a lot of games ahead of us, still things that we can correct, but, you know, I'm excited to see how we respond.
18: Brett, we appreciate it.
19: Thank you.
2: That is the media member, Jed Drenning, catching up with Rhett Rodriguez, quarterbacks coach for West Virginia. And thought he's on something there. 24 points, generally speaking, probably not enough a lot of the time. Not necessarily all the time, but...
0: Every game has its own personality.
2: Sure.
0: And the personality of this game, 24 points was not going to be
2: more.
0: Enough.
2: Yep.
0: The margin
2: more.
0: For error on the offensive side in this game was going to be very finite if you wanted to have a chance to somehow pull this off.
1: Well, when they had the opportunity down there at the red zone and Rich kicked the field goal, I think in the back of his mind he's going, I needed more. When they took the lead again, it was 24-21.
0: Yeah, it was a different kind of game at that point.
1: Right? Yeah, yeah, but I think he's thinking in the back of my mind, that's not going to be enough.
2: Sure.
1: Yeah, I mean, we're chasing points with these guys.
2: But you also needed to take a lead. A lead is a lead.
1: Right? I mean, no
0: John,
1: question.
0: I'd say in the fourth quarter, late third quarter, it became apparent. But at that time, some of this we didn't see coming yet. I mean, that was an offense that we did a good job against in the first half, and then they made a couple big plays in the third quarter. We didn't see what ended up happening coming at that point. You know what I mean?
1: I think
0: the floodgates hadn't entirely opened.
1: I think he did in the back of his mind. I know he. I think he was. He took the points. You had to take the points to take the lead.
0: Yeah, you had to get
1: but
0: the
1: I
0: lead.
1: Think he's in the back of his mind going, that's not going to be enough. We're not going to be able to hold up against these guys.
0: Well, after the game, if you'd ask him, hey, if you'd have known this was going to turn into.
1: No question, 100%.
0: Said, yeah, but I didn't know. So.
1: But, you know, he made a good point, I think, in his post-game remarks, guys. He said, I'm still learning my team. You know, I'm still learning my team, and I'm still learning what's going on out there, and I'm still learning my quarterback. I'm learning my players. And this is another – you hate to learn in losses. You'd rather learn in wins. But there's a lot of information he got out of this game that he didn't get in those other three games. And he'll use it.
0: These days, I mean, we just lost to a guy who's still learning his team.
1: Right.
0: Next week, we're facing a guy who's still learning his team.
1: But he knew his quarterback.
2: Intimately.
0: He knew his quarterback.
1: He knew his quarterback, yeah. And he knew the guys that he brought from North Texas. Mm-hmm. So he had a head start on our guy, who's learning them all.
0: We had some guys come back, too.
1: But not like that.
0: Yeah.
1: Not like what they had. There were a lot of guys in that system that he brought there specifically to do what he wanted to do.
2: Makes the transition easier, certainly.
1: 100%.
2: Yep. All right. 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Ben Cutter, Coach Eric Morris for the Cowboys, 41-24. It finishes here at Mountaineer Field. 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
2: 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Mm. Okie State over West Virginia. You good over there?
1: What are you doing, Jed?
2: I don't know. He made a noise.
1: Huh? You all right?
0: Yeah, I'm all right.
1: Hey, you know, this is something that I don't know many people realize. That's the sixth game in a row Oklahoma State's won here. And you got to go back to Penn State 84 to find a team that's won that many games in a row in Morgantown. Pitt had eight in a row back when Jock Sutherland was the coach, but you got to go back that far. Although maybe Miami, now that I think about it. Did Miami have a streak here, Jed?
0: I'd have to think about that.
1: But just six in a row.
0: It had to be. It wouldn't have been before 93 because they weren't in the Big East with us or long enough.
1: Yeah, so there wasn't enough games.
0: It would have to be after 93.
1: Yeah.
0: That's a good question.
1: Well, nevertheless, these guys have been really successful here. And six in a row, that's hard to wrap your arms around.
2: All right, guys. Post-game awards more. Mountain State weighs who cleaned up. Large enough to tackle any job. Small enough to never lose attention to detail.
0: Real quick, John, I'm going to say no. You beat him in 93. That means you probably played him here in 95, so 97, 99, 2001.

0: was it.
1: Penn State 84.
0: I'd say you're probably right.
1: 12 in a row.
0: Go ahead, Andrew.
2: Sorry. Yeah, you're good. Ben Cutter, 8 total tackles, 4 solo stops. Statistically was very solid. You could go with Jameer Latimer, 6 tackles, 2 TFLs, and I think in terms of cleaning up those guys, but if we also want to go to our Grant County Mulch, tough as mulch player of the game, Nick Taylor, flying around, finishes with 7 tackles, all solo stops, and just launching himself with reckless abandon. Our toughest mulch player of the game is brought to us by Grant County Mulch, the official bulk mulch supplier of WVU Athletics, a family legacy since 1986.
0: He was cleared from his injury, but I don't think he returned.
2: You're right.
0: That was interesting. Yeah, but he was. I asked Mike, and he was cleared. So, because Keyshawn came in and I think went the distance after that. But
3: Jed, actually, Miami did win 6 in a row here.
0: Did they? What years was it, John?
3: 86, 93, or no.
0: 93,
3: 94.
0: Won. Okay.
3: 96,
0: the pump.
3: 96, 98. Remember that game? That was a close one, 34-31. 2000 and 2002.
0: Oh, that's right. 2002 was the 24-23 at the end of the third quarter, so, and they stretched it away in the fourth quarter, yeah.
3: Most since Miami in 2002. Okay. So I got to amend my game story.
0: There you go.
2: We'll hear from West Virginia linebacker Ben Cutter now give his thoughts as an experienced Mountaineer who's been here his whole career and what he saw out there. So we'll turn it over to Ben.
4: Ben, so I guess just explain what happened defensively. Obviously, they started cranking along pretty good.
5: Yeah. Say the beginning of the game, their stretch game was hard to stop for us. We weren't being physical enough in the box. So they got us on that. We kind of corrected that, and then their receivers seemed to just have a step on us in coverage. So
4: you guys played a different defensive look that I've seen you before, that 3-2-6 or whatever. Was that hard to get adjusted to?
5: No, not at all. We practiced that all fall camp, and we felt confident about it.
6: Bruce talked about not touching Estimaker enough. Why weren't you guys able to get pressure on him outside of just the quick release?
5: And he did a good job. He got the ball out. So there's not much you can do whenever the ball's out in, you know, 1.5 seconds.
4: Tough for linebackers to get a drop when they're also running the ball pretty effectively.
5: I mean, you just read your keys. It's not anything we haven't seen.
6: Speaking of him getting the quick release, that was talked about so much going into the week. Was it almost something that until you're in the game, it's hard to scheme against that since he's called an NFL prospect? Like, is that just a different animal scheme against that type of quarterback? You could kind of feel that versus others that you've...
5: I mean, it's different. He's quick with his reads. He scans the whole field pretty quickly. But, no, I mean, it's football's football at the end of the day. Defense is defense. So, and we just didn't perform like we should have.
7: One of the leaders on the team, how do you get the guys ready for next week so you don't let this snowball out of control?
5: We just spit this out tonight, come back tomorrow, correct our mistakes, and get ready for Iowa State. Learn from it.
8: Good tackling seemed like it was a problem kind of across the board tonight. This team has not had problems tackling first part of the first 3 games. Is it just one of those things, or they a little different kind of team running the ball?
5: No, we were just off tonight. I mean, 100 yards after contact. It's just, there's no excuse for that. And that's not who we are. And that wasn't West Virginia football. We didn't play our brand tonight. And that's why that happened. So we're going to correct it and come back better.
4: Bounce back, you talked about that, but is it hard to bounce back when you haven't had disappointment so far this year?
5: I think it's easier this year to bounce back with all the help. It's not just a few guys that are trying to get everybody back in the groove. I mean, I think that every single guy on the team is going to show up pissed off and ready to go tomorrow, and that leads into Tuesday practice, and we're going to have a great week of practice and get after it.
2: Ben Cutter, post-game audio here from the team room in Milan Puskar Stadium and the Puskar Center. You guys making a point. I think he had some conviction when he said this, but easier to turn the page and look ahead to next week, guys.
3: Oh, yeah.
0: Yeah, I think
3: absolutely. So. Absolutely. I'll be stunned if they don't come out there.
2: Why do you think that?
3: Well, I just think

0: I just think they're going to see the tape and they're going to watch what happened and how there were opportunities for them in this game that they let slip away. And I have a feeling that they're going to come out there swinging next week in Ames, Iowa.
1: It's not going to be a fun week.
0: And no, it will not be.
1: It's going to be a week they desperately want to wash out of their mouths.
0: Yeah.
1: And they're going to want to move forward with a positive performance and start something fresh because they – it's like Rich said. He said, we're not dwelling on this for 24 hours. He said, this ends tonight, and we get up tomorrow and start fresh and get ready for next week. Well, and that's the approach you take.
0: You look in that first half, they dominated the first all but the 351. The remaining 351 is when the game kind of slipped away from them. I mean, they were right there to really put some distance and really get Oklahoma State chasing them.
1: Yeah, you're thinking we can make it a 21-6 game at one point.
0: You know? Yeah. So there's opportunities there I think these guys are going to look at on tape and go, oh, man, you know, we let one slip here.
1: Yeah, and, you know, somewhere there's a world where this game went a different way and they didn't have 600 yards offense. Mm-hmm. You know?
0: Right.
1: That's not this world. This is the only one that matters.
0: Well, you're big on cause and effect.
1: Oh, yeah.
0: And I think there was some of that tonight.
1: Absolutely.
0: Yeah.
1: Absolutely. Yeah, there were many, many instances of that.
2: It did seem like one play connecting to the other. Impacts games more than other times. This is one of those games where butterfly effect and all that.
1: Mm-hmm. Yeah, I mean, again, you stretch that thing and go up 15. That changes everything about everything from a play selection standpoint to a defensive play selection standpoint, everything you're doing. And it's just that's not the world we live in.
0: Have you looked at the stats? Have you been studying them?
1: I haven't studied
0: them. Okay. Just reciting, how many pass attempts did Mestemaker have tonight?
1: Not many because he didn't need many because they were all big plays.
0: 27. You know, you look at him, he averages, what, I think 40 attempts a game?
1: He had 43 and 49 in his two games against FBS schools because he needed them.
2: Right.
1: He didn't have a bunch of 40-yard completions and 30-yard completions.
0: Chunks.
1: And that's what happened. I used to tell people, okay, you know, when we were getting ready to face a team, there were different ways you could defend us. You could go two high safeties, play man under, or you could do the risky stuff and throw numbers at us and go one high and play some zero. I was like, look, I'm getting my 350. Now, it's up to you whether I go 35 or 45 or 20 or 25. But I'm getting my 350 one way or the other. It's going to come in different ways based on what you do defensively. And it could come in a bunch of big plays like you saw tonight.
0: Yeah.
1: And that's only 25 attempts, right?
0: I guess the shocking thing was the chunk plays. I thought that if Oklahoma State was going to have success, it was going to be because they threw the ball short, quick passes, the way they do that. And I thought, you know, they're going to attempt 50 passes and they're going to possess the ball and run it down the field. That didn't happen tonight.
1: The
0: it
1: big
0: was
1: thing,
0: all.
1: You're right, John. And the big thing that hit me was, again, looking at him this week, so much was made of the quick passing game. That was 38% of his throws. The other 62%, he holds onto the ball and does other things with it. What surprised me the most was during him holding onto the ball, we couldn't get pressure on him. It wasn't when he was always getting it out quick. Yes, a third of the time he's going to get it out so quick you can't get home. You got to impact the play other ways. But 62% of the time, and I want to see the numbers tonight after I watch the tape, a lot of times weren't the quick game. He was holding onto the ball, and we still weren't getting pressure. That's the part that I found most distressing.
2: Yeah. All right, guys, we'll take another break here. At West Virginia, the adventure never stops. 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We hear from Oklahoma State head coach Eric Morris when we come back as our postgame coverage continues. 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
9: Special thanks to our game sponsor tonight, Diversified Energy, energizing West Virginia for 25 years. We're breaking it down up here. Let's hear what the victorious head coach, Eric Morris, had to say about his team's performance and the win, 41-24.
10: Yeah, first of all, I'd like to say just thank you to all you guys traveling with us. It's cool to see so many familiar faces here that came and support us, obviously. Just big for our program, our fan base. Obviously, I mean, our kids knew what we were getting into. We talked about it, embracing what was about to happen. You know, the night game in Morgantown, you know, I think just how their offense operated, how good they've been so far this year. Our hotel situation wasn't great. The travel, the first time on the plane, there was just a bunch of things that were distractions. And our guys did a phenomenal job at handling those and coming together. And, you know, coaches did a phenomenal job at halftime making some adjustments. Obviously, super dynamic runner in Hawkins. And we knew, I tell you, you know, he's a kid that you just hope to contain, right? You're not going to stop him and you want to limit and the bleeding. But really opportunistic second half for our defense. And I told him we left the locker room after adjustments, like the toughest team to win this game. And just really happy about the way that we responded. Some discipline things that we got to get cleaned up as a program. It's kind of the first time that I felt like we shot ourselves in the foot a couple times with just some unnecessary penalties. I think we had 3 personal fouls, and it just can't happen. It extended some drives. You know, one of them was on a key third down. We got to stop. And so there's a lot of room for improvement for us right now. But, you know, and then I thought, you know, our offense bounced back in the second half. We committed to the run because they had 3 high safeties. That's something they really hadn't shown. They'd shown a little bit on tape. But obviously they were going to keep an umbrella and didn't want Drew to beat them, right? And so first half, you know, we had to stay and commit to the run. Got outside zone going. Caleb Hawkins was phenomenal. And then it allowed us to set up some play action and hit Wyatt down the field on some deep passes.
11: What was different in the second half defensively?
10: We just, you know, we played some 3 down front to start the game, which we haven't shown a ton of, just to get an extra guy in space, extra tackler. Just so they're so dynamic on the perimeter, right? All their perimeter run game. And so, you know, went back to just some of our bread and butter and the stuff that our kids know, right? And I thought our D-line handled it in a really good way, positive manner. And then the 4th down stop was huge, right? And I think at that moment in the game, the crowd was still into it. And I thought that was where you could kind of see them deflate a little bit and our guys kind of go and take it at that point. You know, I'm a big analytical guy. We just haven't been great in the score zone, you know, the 10-yard line in, and we have to get better in that regard. I mean, settling for field goals, but that's just kind of where we're at right now. And, you know, there's a couple field goals that the analytics book said I should have went for them, and I just thought it was good for our team to take points, and with the crowd, how rowdy it was, and us not feel deflated after some good drives, because we moved the ball effectively. We were really, really good on first down all game long, and so that's an area we got to improve on, is we got to finish some of those great drives off with some touchdowns.
12: Eric, because of the way that your offense was able to really move down the field quickly in the second half, obviously their offense, they're going to pound your defense with that run. It felt like when you guys really leaned in offensively to your identity, like the defense sort of grew from that energy. Did you sort of sense them playing off of each other, even when you knew they were going to face some long drives?
10: Yeah, I think anytime a team can rise up together, like, that's when you start having something special. And I think when our sideline, you could feel the offense going to the defense and vice versa during the second half, right, and supporting one another. And so I think, you know, that's the sign of us growing as a team internally. And you know, these guys willing to sacrifice for one another because they love one another and they built great relationships. And so, yeah, I mean, I think that's a major growth step for us. And two, I think just for us to be on the road in this environment and just get over the hump and finally pull one out the way we did is something that we can build off of.
13: Going back on that second half defense, specifically your linebackers, did you, whether it was better execution or just better performance, what did you see from them after, as the game wore on?
10: Yeah, I thought, you know, there's early in the game, we weren't great taking some angles on Hawkins, you know, especially when we got down there in the red area. We had linebackers and safeties felt like we were in position, and he did what he does, and he made them miss, and he scored touchdowns, right? And that's I thought we did a much better job of closing the gap and taking the space away. Coach Cassidy called a couple really key blitz, time blitzes, where we got him down, another big fourth down stop where, you know, we hadn't blitzed a ton, and he sent the house one time, and we were able to get him down and turn the ball over on downs. And so those guys play a lot of football. I mean, between Ethan and Chisholm and Tate Romney, I mean, those guys are out there and they're fighting for one another. And so proud of their performance in the second half.
9: That is Oklahoma State head coach Eric Morris. Final segment of Mountaineer Football Postgame when we come back on the Mountaineer Sports Network and this message from Molson Coors.
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3: 41-24, Oklahoma State wins its opener. West Virginia drops its opener. Jed Drenning and John Antonik, final segment here from Pushkar Stadium. Well, we've been over this thing, guys. West Virginia's got to shore up the defense. I'm not sure that they'll face a better quarterback throughout this year in terms of pure passing, but you know, you're going to face adversity at some point of the season. It'd be nice to go undefeated the rest of the way, but it's more likely that you lose a game at some point. Hate to do it when you're 3-0 at home and a night game in Morgantown in the conference opener. However, you peel back the layers and things could quickly get better before they get worse for West Virginia when they head out to Iowa State. In a week's time.
4: They need to. This is an Iowa State team. It's a completely different challenge than what we faced this week. They're old school. They got a new coordinator in Tyler Rohl. He was a former teammate, Owen Schmitz, with the Seahawks, and he believes in grinding your bones to dust. I mean, you're going to see some unbalanced formations, extra O-linemen. I saw them line up in the eye with their football, with their fullback in a four-point stance. I haven't seen that since, who knows, the 60s maybe. But they're very old school with what they do. They're very plodding and methodical. They came into this weekend like 55 snaps a game. So it's the opposite end of the spectrum from this tempo challenge that we face tonight. And, I'm hoping I'll watch the Utah game today. Utah beat Iowa State. And I'm hoping they kind of physically beat them around a little bit. But it looks like Utah only ran 33 times against them. But anyway, I don't want to see that game. But I have respect for Jimmy Rogers, that new head coach. Yeah. He's considered a rising star in the ranks. I mean, it didn't take them long when Matt Campbell left for their former AD to name him. They named him right away. He was at Washington State with a roster that was completely flipped for that 1 year. So he understands what it's like to take a new roster. And, guys, once they turned a bit of a corner later last year, midway through last year, I mean, they took teams like that Washington State team with all those new faces, took ranked teams like Ole Miss, UVA, JMU, to the bitter end in losses by like a field goal or 4 points. And he had all that success at the FCS level with those playoff teams, John, in South Dakota and South Dakota State. But I have a lot of respect for what they're trying to do. It's just a matter of what stage are they at. We don't know yet.
5: Well, I think with this defense right now, I think matchup centric. And I think maybe the inclination I'm getting is this may be a better matchup for this defense, just looking at it from afar. Running game is helpful. It's going to be helpful for this defense. I'd like to see a little bit more from the passing game. That's got to grow a little bit. And again, today's game was basically one team was one-dimensional offensively and the other was multidimensional.
4: Mm-hmm. And so we couldn't stop either.
5: Could not stop it. Yep.
4: And it's going to be a bit of a slow track. Yeah. You know, Jack Trice Stadium often is. So I am glad when the kickoff time was announced. I'm always ecstatic.
5: 11 a.m.,
4: because, you know, that mitigates the home field advantage. The crowd's not quite as energized. I mean, I'll say this. It's, you know, John, when we first entered the Big 12, a lot of these things, just growing up as a college football fan in West Virginia watching other games, I knew what to expect.
5: Yeah.
4: When you went to Austin, you know what to expect, and Norman, and some of the high-profile venues, and to a lesser extent, even Oklahoma State or even K-State. But the one that surprised me the most,
5: yes,
4: I didn't give Iowa State a second thought growing up in West Virginia. But you know what? The first time we were out there in 2012,
5: yes,
4: I quickly understood what it meant.
5: Good atmosphere.
4: I mean, you got here at 60,000 coal miners going crazy. Out there, it's 60,000 farmers with pitchforks. And it's a tough environment when it's humming. But let's hope it's not humming.
5: Well, you mentioned 55 plays. I would be happy with that. If you had to defend 55 plays next week, that would be helpful. And if West Virginia can hold on to the ball and run the ball the way they have the first four games, which every indication leads me to believe they're going to do that, that should help the defense.
4: Mm-hmm.
5: So those things, and I go

0: Dear team, thanks for showing up for me with the best face paint and taunting the other team in the kindest way. For standing on your seat when I need the support and screaming until your throat hurts because you know it makes a difference. 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
9: Time to take a look at what else is going on around West Virginia University, and for that we turn things over to Shauna Johnson.
10: Go with West Virginia University. As director of the WVU Office of Fraternity and Sorority Life, Kyle Molser's shadow is working to build communities that foster belonging, accountability, and values-based leadership.
11: I oversee all 43 of our chapters on campus, working on our data and assessment, risk prevention, education, and work with our team here to make sure fraternities and sororities are safe and contributing members on campus.
10: A Naples, Florida native, Molser Shadow grew up as a Mountaineer fan, largely due to family ties and trips to Glenville. He earned his master's degree from WVU and calls his current position his dream job.
11: I always wanted to come here and be here. I think representing WVU, specifically in the way that I've kind of grown my professional career in fraternity and sorority life, I think it's such an exciting thing to see this community grow and do it here specifically.
10: An alum of Sigma Alpha Epsilon, he started his career at the fraternity's national headquarters supporting chapters nationwide. Prior to being hired at WVU, he served as the director of fraternity and sorority life at the University of Tampa. His career centers on the benefits of Greek life.
11: Everyone can find a home in one of our organizations. 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So it's really assisting that time when you're in school to help you develop for after.
10: Fraternity and sorority members make up about 15% of the total WVU student population.
11: When it's done right, it's a safe environment. There's networking. There's still a social scene, but there's a

0: way for us to still be contributing members to university and making sure that our members are giving back to the university.
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2: Mountaineers fall tonight by a final score of 41-24 to the Oklahoma State Cowboys. David Kahn with you one final time in the MSN studios. Tony, what's coming up here on the Mountaineer Sports Network? 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It'll start on Monday night with the Rich Rodriguez Show at Kegler Sports Bar and Grill. Tony Caridi, the coach Rich Rodriguez, and other Mountaineer football guests will be there, so join them from 6 to 8 live at Kegler's or here on these same MSN affiliate stations. On Tuesday, Andrew Caridi and Tony Caridi will sit down and dial into Rich Rodriguez's weekly press conference with reporters on the Rich Rodriguez Press Conference Show presented by Panhandle Cleaning and Restoration at 12 p.m. Eastern Time. They'll hear from the coach, then talk with a West Virginia assistant coach and a player as they take their first look ahead to their road trip to Ames, Iowa. On Saturday, it's the Mountaineers and the Iowa State Cyclones from Jack Trice Stadium. The Mountaineers and Cyclones are set for a noon Eastern kickoff. That's 11 a.m. local time in Ames. Our pregame coverage will begin at 9 a.m. Eastern with the GoMart Mountaineer Tailgate Show. That'll wrap things up for us here tonight for our entire MSN crew. Tony Caridi, Dwight Wallace, Jed Drenning, Pat Sargent, Andrew Caridi, John Antonik, Shauna Johnson, and our Mountaineer Sports Properties team. I'm David Kahn saying so long from our MSN studios. 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

0: Hi, it's Gary Bryan for Rewind with Gary Bryan. This week, we put Journey in the artist spotlight. How did the band decide to invite Jonathan Cain to join them on keyboards? You'll get the story right here. So join us for Rewind.
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0: This week on American Top 40, the 80s, Casey Kasem is taking you back to September 22nd, 1984. 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

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Got a song request, shout out, or just want to say hey? 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

0: Hi, it's Gary Bryan for Rewind with Gary Bryan. This week, we put Journey in the artist spotlight. 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
3: So glad she's putting up with our nonsense, and she's in studio with us. Risa Ingram Orsini from the Berkeley County Farmland Protection Board joins us. Good morning.
5: Good morning. Thank you for having me.
3: Thank you for being on with us. You guys have an important deadline coming up. There is so much to unpack. Talk about the deadline first, and then we want to talk about some of the other issues.
5: Yeah. So we are accepting applications currently. If you're interested in protecting your farmland forever, we protect those with a deed of conservation easement. It makes sure your farm stays a farm forever. And that deadline is 30 September at 5 p.m. So if you're interested, give us a call, get those applications in.
3: And that is Wednesday. Can you give us the thumbnail for folks who aren't familiar? You guys aren't taking this over. You don't come and set up shop on someone's property. It's a conservation easement. How exactly does that work?
5: So you're exactly right. You, the property owner, get to keep your farm. You're going to own it. You can still sell it down the road. You can still pass it on to your kids. What we do is a deed of conservation easement. And basically, that is us purchasing the subdivision rights. So it can't be turned into a housing development down the road. It can't be developed into some commercial use like a warehouse, something like that. It stays a farm forever.
3: So this is something you guys do every year?
5: Yes, we take applications every year as long as we have funding, which we typically do. We're funded, the state code allowed us to be funded through the county commission. They set that up 25 years ago. We've been around for 25 years now. It's crazy to think about. But we get a portion of the transfer tax every month. So
3: the more the county grows,

0: Yes, the more money we have. I don't think it's going to slow down anytime soon. At least, doesn't look that way.
1: Can you give us kind of an average of the amount of acres that you guys have protected currently?
0: So we are just over 9,200 acres right now, and we have about 1,000 more acres in the pipeline. So in the next 6 months or so, we should be over 10,000 acres protected in the county.
1: Just for a moment, I wanted to take a moment to acknowledge, we've been talking the last couple of weeks about the unfortunate passing of Clint Haugman. Can you talk about, you know, learning more about the incredible job that he did, not just with the Solid Waste Authority, but farmland protection was not something that I was aware until these last couple of months that he was so heavily involved in.
0: Yes, Clint was a major contributor into the reason this program exists. He was a founding board member, and he actually helped write the state code that came to any farmland protection in West Virginia to exist. So we are forever grateful to him and his family, and he's going to be greatly missed.
2: Wow, that just gives me chills. So obviously, when the 30th comes up, you guys will have a lot to consider. You mentioned that the funding mechanism is through growth in the county. But let me just ask you this. If there was someone out there who had a ton of money, could they donate money to the Farmland Protection Board to help you buy acreage?
0: Yes, absolutely. We'd be happy to take donations. That's something that we have never really delved into in the past. I know other counties do. Jefferson County takes donations regularly. I think that's kind of just the different worlds of the different counties. But yeah, if there's someone out there who really believes in our cause, which I hope you all do, but if you ever want to donate, get in contact with us.
1: And we've got a number of different directions I know we want to take the conversation, but before we talk about, or before we finish talking about the application process, I imagine this isn't, you know, like a high school essay. This isn't something you can knock out in 15 minutes. Can you kind of tell people, you know, what information, if they're considering this application process, and how they can get help in this process?
0: Yeah, so it isn't terribly hard. The big thing, it's a big decision. Mm-hmm. So I guess the really things that you need to think about, we don't make you include all of your acreage. So if, you know, you have multiple kids and you want to set aside 10 acres for one of the kids to build on in the future, you can do that. That's something you have to think about before you apply, because that's something we take into consideration. One of our scoring aspects also takes into account an asking price. So the most our board can pay is $6,500 an acre. So if you ask a little bit less than that, that's something, a percentage wise, that's taken into account to our scoring. So that's something else you need to think about. Other than that, you really just need to know how many acres you have. If you know the tax map deed, that kind of thing, that's helpful, but it's not a really big process. It is competitive. Last year we had 28 applications, which was crazy. I think we have about 10 so far this year, so still a very good many applications. So still time to get yours in, though.
2: And I'm sure you would love to be able to greenlight all of those.
0: Yes, I wish we had that kind of money. Although maybe I don't, because that means our county really exploded. We usually about a five or so, I would say, is about how many we can protect each year.
2: So obviously, as Luke mentioned, lots of places that we could take this conversation. We know that there are a lot of interests who are vying for property. Among them, you know, of course, warehousing, development, subdivisions. Then, of course, you know, we've been introduced to the idea of data centers coming in, and then also transmission line expansion. So all of these put pressure on someone who owns a good bit of acreage, or, you know, even a small amount, to make decisions about their property. Some of these interests are waving a lot of money at these property owners.
0: Yes, yes, they are. And I will say that's something we can never compete with, is the price that or they're willing to pay. But I think what we can compete with is you get to keep that farm, you know, the farm that you've put blood, sweat, and tears into for years, that will stay yours, and you'll be able to pass it down to your kids. I think that's the value in our program. Data centers are a very touchy subject, I think. You know, something that I would love to address since I'm here is there's a lot of rumors about data centers and farmland protection. Oh, you can buy back my easement so a data center can put on. That is absolutely not true. If it is protected forever by us, it is protected forever by us. You cannot buy your easement back and put a data center on it. So If that rumor's floating out there and you hear it, please send them to us because we will set it straight.
1: What are you hearing, if you're able to share this information, about how area farmers are being treated as they're approached by the possibility that a transmission line could come through here? Or I imagine it can be a little bit predatory when they're offered wheelbarrows of cash for these data centers. I mean, what have you been hearing anecdotally about how these landowners have been reached out to?
0: I've been hearing a lot of threats of eminent domain. And the data centers do not have eminent domain power. They are private developers, private companies. I don't think they will ever have eminent domain power. I could be wrong about that, but as of right now, they do not.
2: Could they be granted eminent domain as if it was considered some sort of public utility?
0: I think that would take a very strong argument to be able to sell that as a public utility.
2: And you're going to argue against that, obviously.
0: Yeah, and transmission lines, that's a different story. They can have eminent domain because they can be for public utilities.
2: So that brings us to, you know, we're in the middle of a couple of different onslaughts of potential transmission line expansion here in the Panhandle. And some of it is with the PSC, all of that. You know, there's coverage at Metro News, coverage at PanhandleNewsNetwork.com about these. But when it comes to our local property owners, if a transmission line is considered coming through as it is expanding, and it's not already a granted easement, you know, because we do know that some of these transmission lines might go through where there already is an easement there. If they want to develop it somewhere where it doesn't already exist, what is the process? And right now, as it stands, are they eminent domain? Are they considered eminent domain?
0: So ValueLink does not have eminent domain power right now. And they have not even filed with the PSC. I'm assuming that's because they have not chose a final route. Now, once they do choose a final route, and if the PSC approves it, they will probably have eminent domain power. However, that does not mean that the Berkeley County Farmland Protection Board is just going to still let that happen. you know, just because they have eminent domain power does not mean anything necessarily. They still have to take us to court. And, you know, that is our easement. They still have to prove that their public good is more beneficial than our public good. And there are precedents out there in other states where, you know, power line easement was trying to come through. There was already an easement from a land trust. And the judge ruled, you know, there's already easement there. That's already for the public good. So, you know, anything can happen. And the Farmland Protection Board here will do whatever it can to fight to make sure our easements stay in place.
1: What's the best way to get in touch with the Farmland Protection Board if this has piqued anyone's interest?
0: Sure. Our website has a plethora of information. That is wvfp.org/Berkeley. We are on Facebook. We're on Instagram. Feel free to come into our office. We're here in Martinsburg, near the right attached to the train station, actually, in Martinsburg, if you know where that is. Or give us a call, 304-260-3770.
1: Marsha, we're pleased to be joined by our next guest via phone.
2: It is Michelle Atha from the Berkeley County Solid Waste Authority. Good morning.
3: Good morning. How are you?
2: I'm good. Hey, I went to the shred over the weekend. We will talk about that. But first of all, of course, the big news related to Solid Waste Authority, Clint Hogben, who volunteered for decades, passed away, lost his battle with cancer. He always said after he got diagnosed, he didn't want it to define him. Talk about his legacy.
3: Talk about a legacy. He's just legendary. He started in 1992, and they were adding up his hours of service, and they came up with 14 years of his life to volunteering. Removed over 1 million pounds of trash from the landfills with the recycling center. The most phenomenal person I ever known. And yeah, he said he didn't want to be defined by his disease, and he surely wasn't. I mean, he attended every single meeting, whether in person or via Zoom, until the last few weeks. It's kind of ironic because when did he die? He died September 7th on Labor Day. And for him, it really was a labor of love. It's very interesting because when I was user of the recycling center. I thought he was.

0: worked there because he was there all the time. Apparently,
1: right.
0: Apparently, so did his children and his wife. I mean, it pretty much was his second full-time job, but still impressive because on top of that, you know, he worked at the IRS, and from what he told me, he did many extra hours there. And just phenomenal person. You know, don't forget, he was on the board of directors for Farmland Protection from 2001 to 2009. He started the stream cleanup plan. The awards he got, Presidential Lifetime Service Award, Governor's Volunteer Service Lifetime Achievement Award, Berkeley County Commission Award, 2018 Berkeley County Citizen of the Year Award, Public Service Award, you know, the list goes on and on. The Cox Award, he was just almost unreal. You know, it's like, I remember saying to him when I first started, like, you don't get paid for this? He said, nope. I absolutely never want to get paid for this. This is a labor of love. And, you know, that's what it was for him. Another two things, you know, just to wrap up here, was he was very proud that we offered the most comprehensive public recycling program in the state of West Virginia. And, you know, the one thing about him is that he always gave credit to everybody around him. But he was the organizer. He was the leader. You know, he didn't ask for much, but when he did ask, I tried to deliver because he took care of 98% of things when he was, you know, fully functional. So the other thing that he was very proud of was the fact that he passed legislation for all solid waste authorities in the state of West Virginia, and it got money coming back to the solid waste authorities, and it was based on population. And as far as he knew a couple years ago, that was the only legislation that was ever passed based on population. So, you know, he just gets kudos. Every time we would go to one of those meetings, you know, everybody was talking to him. And again, I just can't say enough good things about him. Just a phenomenal person, very distinguished, hardworking, intelligent, efficient. The list goes on and on. But thanks for letting me talk about him for a little bit.
1: We miss him too. You know, he was a fixture. Every month he'd come on and we would ask him these wild questions, and he always was willing to play ball. And you know, he led by example. Like you said, when he wasn't doing his other job or he wasn't doing an administrative stuff or talking to lawmakers, he was out in the water with waders on pulling tires out of the creek.
0: Yeah, it absolutely was. You know, I mean, how many chairmen of the board do you know actually go into the recycling center and are picking up trash and sorting through recyclables and, you know, down there rolling up their sleeves with the employees and doing every level of work? You know, he wrote legislation and grants as well. He testified to the West Virginia Senate. You know, he was an expert in his field, and it was such an honor and privilege to be able to serve under him. Unfortunately, it was 4.5 short years. I don't have near the experience that he has, and the recycling center is much more complicated than what I had ever imagined when I said, yeah, sure, I'll do this work. I'm like, yeah, I'm pretty much in over my head. But that was another thing, you know, he always, if I had a question, he would answer it. He would take his time. He was very patient and always by the book. He used to joke with me, you know, we are not the Girl Scouts, Michelle. We have to do everything, dot our I's, you know, cross our T's, and he's right. But it was just kind of a funny thing we had between us. And like I said, the whole thing of working there, who didn't think he worked there?
1: Right. Well, you had your first big event after his passing this past weekend. You had the Shred event. I was one of those 94 participants. Sounds like it was a pretty robust day.
0: Yeah, it does sound like it from the staff there. I was not in attendance, but always a very popular

0: event. All of our events, I feel like, are very, very well attended, and we so appreciate that because, you know, we can't do it without the public's participation. They collected 5,600 pounds, and I know you always frequent most of our
1: I do.
0: Well, that's great. That's great. Nobody better than you to talk about it on air and things like that. So, yeah, that's great. Couple other things that we have coming up here. The tire collection will be happening on Saturday, October 24th, 2026, from 9 to 3 at the South Berkeley Recycling Center. There's a couple of things to keep in mind. Only 10 tires per West Virginia resident. Tires must be off the rim.
1: That's different, right?
0: Only accepting passenger vehicles and smaller light truck tires accepted, if you will, like no big tractor trailers accepted for that event. Then we have free mulch. That'll be given away October 26th through November 7th at both of our recycling centers, and we hope to have a lot of participation in that as well. I mean, we just got event after event. Then we have the bulky good collection on Saturday, October 10th at the South Berkeley Recycling Center from 9 to 3. For that one, there is a five item limit there. So just keep that in mind. And, yeah, we hope to see a lot of people out there participating in these events.
2: So when you talk about the bulk goods collection event that's coming up on Saturday, October 10th, give us an idea of what kind of items you're talking about. Are you talking like TVs, refrigerators, mattresses? What kind of items?
0: Yes, exactly. Mattresses, it's very hard to get rid of those. Electronics. Bulky goods that you just can't sit out at the curb. And the electronics is huge, right? Who doesn't have electronics to get rid of? So, yeah, refrigerators, all of those things. And then we have staff there to kind of help you navigate that because they all go to different areas, right? And that is one thing I want to say. I do my videos, and one thing I've been thinking about is recycling is complicated, unfortunately. You know, you have like an oatmeal container, right? And that has cardboard as its base, but then it has a plastic lid. And those are two different items, right? You can't recycle cardboard and plastic the same way. So those have to be separated, if you will, if you're doing, you know, drop off at Grapevine Recycling Center. And even if I do single stream, I'll take the lid off and make that separate than the cardboard. So unfortunately, yeah, I mean, it is complicated. I don't even know everything. I have to ask Lynn and Althea and the recycling attendants at times, and I feel like it's every time I turn around. So
1: we welcome
0: questions, you know, to our recycling attendants and staff so that we do the right thing, because contamination is a big part of a problem. And I know everybody's trying to do the right things. And I wish, they call it wish cycling, we could recycle so much more than what we can. I mean, things that are, you know, have a lot of food waste on them, you just can't recycle it, you know, and sometimes it'll affect the whole batch, and the whole batch is ruined because of this contamination. So contamination does cost the recycling operation, ours and the entire nation. So
3: in studio, we have a couple of folks who are here to talk about an event that is coming up and a partnership. From CASA of the Eastern Panhandle, we have Community Outreach's Sarah Arts. We have Chad Gauthier, who is the Vice President of the Harpers Ferry Celtic Culture Society. So welcome into both of you, first of all.
4: Hey, good morning.
3: The Highland Games are coming up, the Harpers Ferry Highland Games. Is this the first time you guys have kind of partnered up?
4: This is the first time with CASA that we've partnered up. Usually every year we pick a local charity and raise funds for, and we're fortunate and lucky enough to have Sarah and their whole gang with CASA working with us this year, and hopefully we get a good turnout.
3: What goes through the process when you're trying to vet? Because I'm sure that once folks understand that you've got this big event and you want to bless some organization out there. There are probably a lot of folks who want to vie for you.

0: consideration? What goes into vetting that?
1: Well, we try to hyper-focus, obviously, on finding a charity or an organization that is local to Jefferson County, Berkeley County. Certainly, you know, in our region that we can support financially, there are so many organizations that are out there doing incredible work and incredible jobs. And we really, really work hard to try to pick a new one every year and spread out that that donation money from this event.
0: So obviously, you guys are partnered up here in the studio to promote it, but do you put the cost of folks to work? Are they going to be in costume, like, you know, slinging mead? And
2: I have not received my kilt yet, so I don't know exactly that. We're going to be there. We'll have our booth. And I do know that we have been sending some volunteers to sign up to help with running the event itself.
0: How about that? So obviously, this is a really exciting event for you guys. Talk about the Highland Games, Chad, and you know, what all is involved and what will you guys will be bringing to Harpers Ferry.
1: So the Highland Games itself, there's a kickoff party at the barn of Harpers Ferry in Harpers Ferry at the barn, and Bohemia is playing, and that's kind of gets everybody, you know, people that are rolling into town for the event, gets them fired up and gets them excited. It's a Saturday-Sunday event. We have competitors from all over the area, and there's a caber toss, the stone put, the hammer throw. If you've ever been to a Highland Games, it's pretty high energy. People bring in chairs and they'll set up and watch the events both days. It's pretty exciting. There's men's and women's competition. I have to say that the women's probably are more popular because just people are interested in watching these women do the same thing men can, and it's pretty impressive.
0: So the event is
1: October 2nd and 3rd. It does start Friday. It is Friday the 2nd, 3rd, and 4th.
0: Gotcha.
1: So the kickoff party's on Friday.
0: All right. So what else do you want folks to know about this? It's Celtic music, dance.
1: Food vendors, the Clan Village clans. There's a kids area with a bounce house, all kinds of kids activities. The games themselves will start Saturday morning and run through Sunday afternoon. Music is all weekend as well. Again, like we have tons and tons of vendors. The actual Sam Michaels Park area is really set up for a wandering kind of walking experience.
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1: Hello again, and welcome to American Top 40. My name's Casey Kasem, and I'm all set to count down the biggest hits in the USA. First off, I want to say thank you to Charlie Van Dyke for taking care of the countdown last week. Every week, Billboard magazine checks radio stations and record stores across the land to find the 100 most popular songs. We take the 40 off the top and count them down to number one. Let's warm up with a recap of last week's top three. Last week's number three song was this poppin' hit.

the number three song in the land last week, She Bop by Cyndi Lauper. I'm Casey Kasem, this is American Top 40, and we're reviewing last week's top three. And the

Englishman John Waite and Missing You, the number two song last week on American Top 40. I'm Casey Kasem. We're recapping last week's top three. And the smash at number one was this song.

0: What's Love Got to Do With It by Tina Turner, the number one song in the USA last week. It's been at number one for 3 weeks now. Does it hold on to the top spot? We'll find out at the end of this week's survey. I'm Casey Kasem, this is American Top 40, and our countdown begins in a moment.
1: Casey's Coast to Coast. American Top 40.
0: I'm Casey Kasem. Here come the 40 most popular songs in the nation.
1: Number 40.
0: Leading off the survey is the latest hit by Sheena. Not Sheena of the Jungle, but Sheena of Scotland. This is her ninth top 40 hit here in America, and it debuts at number 40 this week. Sheena Easton with Strut.
1: Strut.

5-year-old Sheena Easton debuting at number 40 with her latest hit titled Strut. I'm Casey Kasem. This is American Top 40 in Hollywood. And here's another debut, the first solo hit for former Styx member Dennis DeYoung. He comes in at number 39 with Desert Moon. Is this

0: Dennis DeYoung of Styx on American Top 40. His first big solo hit comes in at number 39, a debut song, and it's titled Desert Moon. As the countdown continues,
1: Casey's Coast to Coast.
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0: 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From his album, 1100 Bel Air Place, currently in the top 10 on the album chart, here's Julio Iglesias in his duet with Diana Ross at number 38 with All of You.

0: Julio Iglesias and Diana Ross on American Top 40. Their first chart single together falls from 25 to 38 in the countdown. All of You. There's an English superstar in the survey who does part-time work. The same kind of work done by Kenny Rogers, Willie Nelson, and Brooke Shields. All because of a man named Strauss. Details coming up.
1: The hits from coast to coast. 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
0: Billboard ranks them and AT40 counts them down. I'm Casey Kasem.
1: Number 37.
0: Climbing two notches with his fourth Top 40 hit here in the USA, Englishman Billy Idol, Flesh for Fantasy.

Survey song number 37, moving up two notches, second week in the countdown. Flesh for Fantasy, Billy Idol on American Top 40. Now we're up to the superstar who's done the same kind of part-time work as Kenny Rogers, Willie Nelson, and Deborah Harry of Blondie. He's Elton John. And when I add Brooke Shields to that list, you know it isn't a singing job they have in common. What they all do or have done is to sell blue jeans. Both Willie Nelson and Kenny Rogers have their own line of jeans. Brooke Shields became very well known for the magazine and television ads that she did for Calvin Klein jeans. And Deborah Harry, when she was singing with Blondie, advertised a Gloria Vanderbilt line of jeans. For years, blue jeans have been a fashion statement here in the USA, and around the world for that matter. New brands seem to appear every day. But when Levi Strauss made and sold that first pair of jeans 130 years ago, it wasn't to somebody looking for fashion. The first person to wear a pair of jeans was a California gold miner who needed a rugged pair of work pants that wouldn't rip when he stuffed tools and nuggets into the pockets. Jeans have come a long way since then. And the latest superstar to endorse a pair is Elton John for Sasson Jeans. He's even changed the line of his song, Sad Songs Say So Much, to Sasson's Say So Much. And that company is sponsoring Elton's current concert tour. They've got him all sewed up. At number 36 this week with his current hit, Elton John with Who Wears These Shoes?

0: Who Wears These Shoes? Debuted last week at number 40, now at number 36 in our survey. Elton John, one of 12 foreign acts in our countdown this week, as the countdown continues.
1: The hits from coast to coast.
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0: Top 40. We're coming to you from Hollywood. Here's a superstar we heard back at number 38 singing a duet on All of You with Julio Iglesias. She comes in now at number 35 with a solo hit, the highest debuting song of the week, Diana Ross and Swept Away.

Diana Ross on American Top 40, debuting at number 35, her 51st Top 40 hit, Swept Away. A listener wants to know, who are the top foreign artists on the American charts from countries where the main language is not English? Well, the top five foreigners alphabetically are ABBA, Dick Haymes, Burt Kempfert, Sergio Mendes, and Prez Prado. We'll match them

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0: I'm Casey Kasem. Three songs debuted this week, so three songs fell out. Round and Round by Rat, I Can Dream About You by Dan Hartman, and Leave a Tender Moment Alone by Billy Joel. Those are the three songs that fell out of the countdown this week. Now, here's a song that holds at number 34, the current hit by Spandau Ballet from London. Here's Only When You Leave.

0: At number 34, second week in a row, fourth week in the countdown, Spandau Ballet and Only When You Leave. Now on American Top 40, let's answer that question about foreign acts on the U.S. charts. A listener here in Los Angeles, Jose Torres, wants to know what foreign artists from non-English-speaking countries have been most successful on the American charts. Well, our AT40 researchers went back to the beginning of the Billboard charts in 1940, and they came up with the top five. The top five foreign acts from countries where the main language is not English are these. From number five to number one. Fifth place, orchestra leader Bert Kempfert from Germany. Fourth place, Sergio Mendes from Brazil. In third place, orchestra leader Prez Prado, born in Cuba. In second place is the Swedish group ABBA, one of whose members is Norwegian. And in first place is that great balladeer of the 1940s, Dick Hames, who was born in Buenos Aires, Argentina. And there you have them, Jose, the five foreign acts from non-English-speaking countries who've been the most successful on American charts. Bert Kempfert of Germany, Sergio Mendes from Brazil, Prez Prado from Cuba, the group ABBA from Sweden, and Dick Hames at number one from Argentina. Thanks for your letter. Now, on with the countdown.
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0: At number 33, moving up two notches, third week in the countdown, a song written by Rick Springfield. He co-produced it with Bill Drescher. It's from the Hard to Hold soundtrack, and it's called Bop Till You Drop. I'm Casey Kasem. This is American Top 40 in Hollywood. We're counting down the week's 40 biggest singles, and we're 32 hits away from the number one song in the USA. We'll continue in a moment, so stay right where you are.
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7: This is American Top 40 in Hollywood. I'm Casey Kasem. We're counting down the 40 biggest hits in the nation the way they're ranked on Billboard's Pop Singles chart. And the countdown continues.
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7: John Cafferty and the Beaver Brown Band climbed five notches this week with their first Top 40 hit, On the Dark Side. Duh.

On the Dark Side, John Cafferty and the Beaver Brown Band moving from 37 to 32 in our countdown, second week in the survey. Coming up, a long-distance dedication from a young man in Canada to a girl who came into his life quite mysteriously and is still a mystery. The Hit.

From his album Camouflage, that's Rod Stewart with his 20th Top 40 hit. Some guys have all the luck. This is American Top 40. My name's Casey Kasem. Now we're up to our long-distance dedication. And it's from a young man in Canada whose story is so unusual that we telephoned his home in Swan River, Manitoba, and his father told us that Pedro's letter makes a long story short, but that's what happened. Here's what Pedro writes. Dear Casey, I'm 19 years old and I owe a lot to a certain person. About 5 months ago, I was involved in an auto accident and I was confined to a wheelchair. The doctors and specialists all said I may be able to walk again if I tried hard enough. I was too scared, so I sat around the house feeling sorry for myself. 2 months ago, my father found a girl of 16 in the loft of our barn. Well, we took her in. She refused to tell us her name, so we just called her Mystery. Mystery and I became good friends. She kept after me to try to walk. I wouldn't listen. We have a pool out back of our house, but Mystery told me she couldn't swim. One day we were out by the pool, and Mystery slipped and fell into the pool. Without a thought, I jumped into the pool after her. But she wasn't in trouble. "You did it," Mystery yelled. "You can walk." I was shocked, but I was so angry at Mystery for doing that intentionally. She tried to apologize, but I just yelled at her, "Get out of here. Just stay out of my life." The next morning, Mystery was gone. We looked for her, but it was useless. I was so sorry.

for those things that I said to her. I realized when she left how much she meant to me, and how much I loved her. She's out there somewhere with her portable radio. So, Casey, will you please play a song for Mystery? Thank you, Pedro del Rivas Santo. Pedro, here's your long-distance dedication.

0: from 1982. That's Chicago's number one song, Hard to Say I'm Sorry. A long-distance dedication from Pedro in Manitoba to a runaway teenage girl he knew only by the name Mystery. We're counting down now in American Top 40 to the latest hit by the Pointer Sisters. I'm so excited. The exact same record they already hit with 2 years ago. In the rock era, several singles have hit the top 40 twice, but only one hit number one both times. Details coming up. Casey's Coast to
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0: American Top 40 is heard in the 50 states and around the world every week on great radio stations like I-94, Eau Claire, Wisconsin, Poplar Bluff's favorite AM 1340, Poplar Bluff, Missouri, and WRPC, Mayagüez, Puerto Rico. Here's Peebo Bryson, the balladeer originally from Greenville, South Carolina, now living in Atlanta. His song drops 9 notches to number 30 this week. If ever you're in my arms again.

Number 30, falling 9 notches with If Ever You're In My Arms Again. Now on AT40, we're up to a hit by the Pointer Sisters, a hit called I'm So Excited, a record that's now made the top 40 two times. That brings the total for the rock era to 11 different records, hitting the 40, then dropping off the charts, then coming back sometime later and hitting the 40 again. Now, we're not counting Christmas hits because their seasonal appeal puts them in a special category. Here's our list of the records we have included. First, there's the Bill Haley classic, Rock Around the Clock. Then, the Jamies hit twice with Summertime, Summertime. The Wailers hit a couple of times with Tall, Cool One. Don Costa hit the top 40 twice with Never on Sunday. Bobby Boris Pickett did it twice with The Monster Mash. The Safaris hit twice with Wipeout. And the Beach Boys did it with Surfin' USA. The band Cream hit twice with Sunshine of Your Love. Judy Collins had Send in the Clowns. And then there's the only record to make the top 40 twice and hit number one both times. It first hit number one in 1960, then fell completely off the chart, and returned in 1962 to move up the charts and hit number one for a second time. And that's Chubby Checker's The Twist. Now that's a total of 10 recordings to hit the top 40 twice. The 11th one did it 2 weeks ago. 2 years ago in 1982, it first hit at number 30. Now, the record has returned to the top 40, climbing four notches this week to number 29. Here are the Pointer Sisters with I'm So Excited.

The Pointer Sisters on American Top 40, third week in the countdown, now at number 29, moving up four notches. I'm so excited. Here's the latest hit by a band from London who have hit the top 40 four times since 1982 with Saved by Zero, One Thing Leads to Another, The Sign of Fire, and the song at number 28 this week. Here's The Fix with Are We Ourselves?

0: The Fix from England with Are We Ourselves from the LP Phantoms. It moves four notches to number 28 in the survey. 27 big ones to number one as the countdown rolls on.
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0: Here's a song written by Lindsey Buckingham and co-produced by Lindsey. He also plays all the instruments on this song, except for the bass guitar. And, of course, he does the singing. Lindsey Buckingham at number 27 with Go Insane.

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At number 26 on American Top 40, we have Donna Summer's remake of the Drifters classic, There Goes My Baby.

0: Number 26, moving up four notches with the Drifters remake. There Goes My Baby, produced by Michael Omardian. 25 big ones to number one, and the countdown rolls on.
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20: King's Hawaiian Cinnamon Bites. Don't you love them? There's nothing like it.

AT40 originates in Hollywood. I'm Casey Kasem. 2 years ago, a number two smash called Gloria was on the charts. It was the first of five top 40 hits in a row for Laura Branigan. Her fifth is at number 25, The Lucky One.

0: Laura Branigan on American Top 40 at number 25, moving up four notches with her fifth consecutive Top 40 hit, The Lucky One. A few weeks ago, we listed all the Top 40 songs whose titles consist only of numerals. Wrong. Not all. We missed a number-titled song of last year by the hottest recording act on the charts today. Details and his latest hit are coming up.
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0: I'm Casey Kasem. Here's the fourth Top 40 hit for a man who was born and raised in Boston and currently hangs his hat in New York City. Billy Squire dropping eight notches to number 24 with Rock Me Tonight.

Billy Squire from the LP Signs of Life, Rock Me Tonight, falling from 16 to 24, 11th week in the countdown. A few weeks ago, when Rick James's hit song 17 was in the countdown, we listed all the top 40 hits in the rock era, whose titles are written completely in numerals. Songs like 99 by Toto, or 1098 by Face to Face, or 123 by Len Barry. I named 9 of those all-numeral title songs, and Rick James's 17 was the 10th. Well, we missed one, but at least one listener didn't. That's Chris Stastoli in Verona, Virginia, and Chris was kind enough to write and tell us. The song we missed, whose title consisted only of numerals, made it to number 12 last year, and it was by the man who's the hottest act on the charts today. Here's a piece of that song ending with the title.

From 1983, that's 1999. One of 11 top 40 songs during the rock era whose titles consist only of numerals, no letters. And it's by the hottest act happening on the music and movie scene these days. He's starring in a big hit film, and his soundtrack album from it is currently at number one on the album chart. He's Prince of Minneapolis. And from his number one album, Purple Rain, here's his recent number one song. It's at number 23 this week on American Top 40. Chris D'Astoli, thank you again for your letter. Here now, When Doves Cry by Prince.

The oldest record in the countdown. It's been around for 16 weeks, and 5 of those weeks, it went to number 1. Prince on American Top 40 from the LP Purple Rain, When Doves Cry. Here's the Englishman who was born in Trinidad, Billy Ocean, with a song that's currently at number 1 on the Billboard Soul Chart. Billy Ocean and Caribbean Queen.

0: Billy Ocean and Caribbean Queen. From the LP, Suddenly, he's at number 22, moving up six notches. I'm Casey Kasem. This is AT40 in Hollywood. We're counting down the week's 40 biggest hits, and we're 21 hits away from number one. We'll continue in a moment.
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5: We're counting down the hottest hits in the nation on American Top 40. I'm Casey Kasem, and the countdown continues.
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5: Up two notches, here's Twisted Sister with a song that's become an in-concert anthem for all their fans.

We're Not Gonna Take It, the five-man band from the New York City area formed back in 1976, sang it, Twisted Sister, at number 21, moving up two notches. From Hollywood, this is Casey Kasem. The countdown doesn't stop till we get to number one. At number 20, falling nine notches this week, here's the Canadian from Montreal, Corey Hart and Sunglasses at Night.

0: The first chart single and a recent top 10 record by Corey Hart out of Canada. He's at number 20 this week, falling 9 notches with a song he wrote titled Sunglasses at Night, as the countdown continues.
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0: I'm Casey Kasem. Here's a supergroup who've been charting now for 15 years. Their earlier hits include number one smashes like I Want You Back and I'll Be There. Later hits include Dancing Machine and Shake Your Body Down to the Ground. The current hit by these brothers climbs 3 notches to number 19, with lead vocals by Michael and Jermaine Jackson, The Jacksons with Torture.

0: Survey song number 19, moving up three notches, fifth week in the countdown. The Jacksons and Torture from their LP, Victory. A listener in Alabama is wondering whatever happened to that popular disco act called the Village People. Well, we went looking and found that the Village People have gone through a lot of changes. They've even tried going new wave. Details coming up.
1: The hits from coast to coast.
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5: These are the most popular songs in the land as ranked by Billboard magazine. After 2 weeks at number 12, the first solo hit for Peter Wolf drops to number 18.

Peter Wolf on American Top 40 at number 18, falling six notches with his first solo chart single. It's Lights Out. Now, let's find out whatever happened to the village people. That's what listener Amanda Ray in Cottonwood, Alabama wrote in to ask about. So, we checked it out. Back in the late 70s, the village people were riding high on the top of the disco wave. They broke into the top 40 with Macho Man. Then followed that with two more danceable novelty hits, a number two smash called YMCA, and a number three hit called

0: in the Navy, and their high energy shows in individual costumes where they dress like an Indian, a construction worker, a cowboy, a biker, a soldier, and a policeman had them filling concert arenas around the country. But by the early 80s, the disco craze was on the wane, and the novelty of the village people began to wear off. They starred in a movie called Can't Stop the Music. It wasn't successful. So the village people tried a change of image. They adopted a sort of new wave, new romantic image, dressing in bright exotic costumes reminiscent of Adam Ant, and wearing lots of strange white face makeup and eyeshadow. They recorded a new album called Renaissance, but that image didn't work for them. Few weeks ago, we spoke to the management of the village people, and they told us there were still three original members of the group left. Alex Briley, the GI, Felipe Rose, the Indian, and Glenn Hughes, the biker. And they said the village people are currently in England recording a new album where they're going back to their original sound and their original image, only not quite as wild as they used to be. And that's what happened to the village people. And the countdown continues on American Top 40.
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0: The five-man San Francisco band Night Ranger move up two notches with When You Close Your Eyes.

0: Mike Granger on American Top 40 from the LP Midnight Madness. When you close your eyes, eighth week in the survey, moving up two notches to number 17. 16 big ones to number one as the countdown continues.
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0: Every week, American Top 40 is heard in the 50 states and around the world on great radio stations like B98, KPBZ, Kalispell, Montana, K100, Hopkinsville, Kentucky, and commercial radio, Hong Kong. Here's the 24-year-old singer born and raised in Detroit, lives in New York City now, bills herself by her first name only, Madonna. She climbs eight notches to number 16 with Lucky Star.

fourth week in the countdown. Now at number 16, moving up 8 notches, Madonna. She sang it and she wrote it. Lucky Star. 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My name's Casey Kasem, and the countdown doesn't stop till we get to number one. Here's Jermaine Jackson at number 15 again this week with Dynamite.

0: Jermaine Jackson on American Top 40 at number 15, same position as last week with Dynamite from the LP, Jermaine Jackson. We're counting down to the recent number one smash whose music video has more guest celebrities on camera than any other video we've seen. And each celebrity speaks the same dialogue. One word. Details coming up.
1: The hits from coast to coast.
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0: Here's the band from Chicago, based in Los Angeles for the past 15 years. They're the supergroup Chicago. And they have five number one albums to prove it. Up six notches with Hard Habit to Break.

Chicago at number 14 with their 25th top 40 hit. It's Hard Habit to Break. Now we're up to the recent number one song, whose music video is the most star-studded video we've seen yet. In this video, there are guest appearances by more than a dozen stars of television, the movies, and pop music. And how do these celebrities get into the video? Well, the artist whose song it is just asked some of his show business neighbors and acquaintances if they wanted to have some fun. And the ones who said yes and appear in the video are, in order of appearance, Chevy Chase, Irene Cara, comedian John Candy, TV star Melissa Gilbert, musician Ollie Brown, actor Jeffrey Tambor from Hill Street Blues, actor George Wendt from Cheers, writer and comedian Al Franken, Danny DeVito of Taxi, Carly Simon, Peter Falk, and Terry Garr. And these celebrities all say just one word in the video. The same word. A word that was number one for 3 weeks. This week, it's a number 13 in the countdown. Here's Ray Parker Jr. with the Smash title song from the Smash hit movie, Ghostbusters.

0: ain't afraid of no ghosts. Ray Parker Jr. on American Top 40 at number 13, falling four notches with the recent number one song, Ghostbusters. Last year, the rock and roll wedding of 1983 was held in New York City. It was rock star studded. The best man was Bruce Springsteen, and the minister was the rock and roll legend who became famous singing Wop Bop A Loo Wop A Wop Bam Boom. Details coming up.
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0: Once a week with AT40, and you know how your favorite songs are doing across the USA. Like the recent number three smash by superstar Lionel Richie. At number 12 this week, here's Stuck on You.

Lionel Richie with a pop, soul, and country hit. At number 12 this week, falling 7 notches, Stuck on You. Now on American Top 40, the story of the rock and roll wedding of last year. The wedding was held in New York City. The groom was a rock guitarist, Stephen Van Zandt, who's a former member of Bruce Springsteen's E Street Band. The bride was Maureen Santoro, a former dancer with the New York City Ballet. And the best man was the boss himself, Bruce Springsteen. You see, besides playing in Bruce's band, Steve Van Zandt has been friends with Bruce for more than 20 years. So, who else would he ask to be his best man? But that's not all there was to this wedding. The presiding minister is a real legend. The man who became famous singing hits like Tutti Frutti and Good Golly Miss Molly, the great Little Richard. And this was the first wedding Little Richard performed as a minister. And the word is that his performance was every bit as flamboyant as his rock and roll days. Addressing the bride and groom, he said, "Now, Maureen, will your smile be your man's greeting card whenever he comes home?" And on the wedding went. Bruce Springsteen says he kind of got that long, tall Sally tone in his voice near the end. Among the guests at the wedding were film director Martin Scorsese and 1960s singing star Gary U.S. Bonds. And right after the ceremony, the bridal couple were serenaded by 60s recording star Percy Sledge, who sang his number one smash of 1966, the classic When a Man Loves a Woman. It was a real soulful rock and roll wedding all around. The best man for newlyweds Maureen and Stephen Van Zandt is in our countdown this week. Here's Bruce, I've Got the Ring Springsteen at number 11 with Cover Me.

0: Bruce Springsteen on American Top 40, his follow-up to Dancing in the Dark, this week at number 11, moving up three notches. Cover Me, from the LP Born in the USA. My name's Casey Kasem, this is American Top 40. Our countdown of the most popular hits in the USA continues in a moment. We have the 10 biggest hits coming right up.
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1: Now on with our countdown to the 40 biggest hits in the USA. I'm Casey Kasem, this is American Top 40, and we're on our way to the number one song in the land.
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1: Climbing three notches, the first Top 40 hit for the English trio, Bananarama becomes their first Top 10 hit, Cruel Summer.

Bananarama with the first of the 10 hottest songs in the USA this week. They move up 3 notches with Cruel Summer. This next song makes the biggest move within the countdown, leaping a powerful 9 notches to number 9. It's the latest smash by superstar Stevie Wonder. I just called to say I love you.

0: biggest moving record within the countdown from the LP The Woman in Red soundtrack, Stevie Wonder, and I Just Called to Say I Love You. It moves 9 notches to number 9 in our countdown. Coming up, a long-distance dedication from a boy in Texas who was under peer pressure to do what he felt was wrong.
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0: AT40 originates in Hollywood. Moving up 2 notches, here's the first hit song for singer and percussionist Sheila E., originally from Oakland, California. She's at number 8 with the title song from her album, The Glamorous Life.

0: She wrote it, co-produced it, and she sings it. The Glamorous Life by Sheila E. 10th week in the countdown, it moves from number 10 to number 8. This is American Top 40 in Hollywood. I'm Casey Kasem. Now, we're up to our long-distance dedication. This one has a bittersweet quality to it. It's from a young man in San Antonio, Texas, who had an experience that hurt, but left him feeling good about himself. He writes, "Dear Casey, just about a year ago, some swimmers from Houston came to train with our club. My teammates and I were excited about that. Things went great until, on the third day, most of the other guys decided to cut practice. The plan was to go out, drink some beer, and see a few movies. I knew down deep that it was not right. It finally came to the point where I was the only person against going. Although it was hard to say no, I somehow did it. As a result, the guys from Houston, along with my teammates, hurt me. Not physically, but by destroying something of mine. It may sound silly because it was only a towel, but I was proud of it because on that towel was the name of our team. It had been a gift from my brother, and my teammates knew how much I treasured it. I became very depressed during the days that followed, and I contemplated quitting swimming. But it was at this time I heard a song that helped me realize I had nothing to be ashamed of. Casey, would you please play for all the other people out there who try to resist peer pressure the song My Way? It's my hope that they will come to understand that the decisions they make are the right ones. Signed, Scott." Okay, Scott, here's your long-distance dedication.
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0: From 1977, that's Elvis Presley with My Way, a long-distance dedication from Scott in San Antonio to anybody who's ever been pressured to do what he knew was not right. And the countdown continues on American Top 40.
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2: 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They climb a notch with The Warrior.

0: Scandal featuring Patti Smyth, the warrior on American Top 40 at number 7, moving up a notch, third week in the top 10. A listener in the Philippines wants to know if any Oriental performers have ever hit our top 40. The answer is yes. A lot of Asian artists have hit the top 40. Singers and musicians with racial origins in China, Japan, and the Philippines. Details coming up.
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0: 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Holding at number 6 this week, here's the current hit by Huey Lewis and the News, If This Is It.

0: at number 6 again this week. Huey Lewis and the News on American Top 40 with If This Is It. Now, let's answer that question about Oriental artists on the American charts. A listener in the Philippines, Vernon Tapala, in Quezon City, wants to know if Oriental singers or musicians have ever hit our top 40. The answer is yes. At least 3 Asian nations have put their sons and daughters on our record surveys. From the Philippines came the Rockefellers, a father and his 4 sons who hit the top 40 with a song called Killer Joe. The San Francisco group Fanny consists of 4 women, 2 of whom are of Filipino descent. And Asian American Larry Ramos of the Association is part Filipino and part Chinese. Also of Chinese descent is 1/2 the comedy team of Cheech and Chong, Chinese American Tommy Chong. One of Air Supply's lead guitarists, Rex Goh, is also Chinese. And so are the 2 women and 6 men who backed up Liz Damon in the Orient Express. Japanese star Kyu Sakamoto had a number 1 song in the U.S. called Sukiyaki. Also from Japan was the female duo called Pink Lady. An American woman from Hawaii who was part Japanese hit number 1 with If I Can't Have You, Yvonne Elliman. And the most famous of all Asians or artists of Asian descent to make the top 40 is the widow of Beatle John Lennon, Japanese American Yoko Ono. She performed on some hits with John, billed as the Plastic Ono Band. And there's your answer, Vernon. We've had artists in the top 40 who are Oriental or of Oriental descent from China, Japan, and the Philippines. Thanks for sending in the question. Now, on with the countdown.
1: Number 5.
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0: Who's gonna pay attention to your dreams? Who's gonna plug their ears when you scream? From the LP Heartbeat City, that's Drive by the Cars. At number 5, moving up 2 notches as the countdown continues.
1: The hits from coast to coast.
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11: These are the most popular songs in the USA. After 3 weeks at number 1, this song drops to number 4. What's Love Got to Do with It? By Tina Turner.

Tina Turner, after three consecutive weeks at number one, falls to number four in our survey with What's Love Got to Do with It? Now, as we get set to hear the three biggest hits in the land, let's check out the top of Billboard's other charts. Number one on the album chart is Purple Rain by Prince. Number one on the country chart, Let's Chase Each Other Around the Room by Merle Haggard. Number one on the soul chart, Caribbean Queen by Billy Ocean. And at the number three spot for the third straight week, here's Cyndi Lauper. She Bop. Well,

At number three for a third week in a row, She Bop by Cyndi Lauper. Nowadays, it's common for a band seeking a recording contract to submit a videotape of themselves instead of an audio tape. Well, there's a man in the survey who led the first band ever to do that. An English band who in 1976 got their first contract through a video demo. Details and his number one solo hit are coming up. Casey!

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14: I'm Casey Kasem. From the number one album in the land, Purple Rain, here's Prince climbing two notches with Let's Go Crazy.

mighty long time, but I'm here to tell you, there's something else. The afterworld. A world of never-ending happiness. You can always see the sun, day or night.

Moving up two more notches to number two in our countdown, Let's Go Crazy by Prince and the Revolution. Now, we're up to the new number one song on American Top 40 and the story of the first band to get a recording contract with a video demo. You know, these days it's pretty common for a band seeking a recording contract to submit a video as well as an audio demo of their songs. Some bands submit only a video. Well, someone had to do it first. It happened in 1976 in London. The band who did it were The Babies. It wasn't something they consciously planned from the start. It was more of an act of desperation. The former lead singer and bass player told us, "No one was interested in us. We couldn't get signed because they'd hear the name Babies and think we were like Mickey Mouse and his friends, you know, Pluto and Donald. They wouldn't even listen to a band called The Babies." End of quote. Well, the Babies teamed up with producer Mike Mansfield and filmed themselves performing their songs. And they submitted that video demo on a video cassette to Chrysalis Records. The label executives heard and saw what the Babies were all about. A bona fide rock band. They liked what they heard and saw and signed them up. Well, the Babies had 8 chart hits and 3 top 40s. Then in 1981, the group broke up. But they blazed a trail as the first band to get a recording contract because of a video demo. The former leader, bassist, and lead singer of the Babies is in our countdown with his first top 40 solo hit. And this week, that top 40 solo hit becomes number one. The new number one song in the USA is by a former member of the Babies, John Waite. And the song is Missing You.

0: John Waite on American Top 40 with the new number one song in the USA, Missing You. And there you have them, the 40 most popular records in America, determined by Billboard magazine for the week ending September 22nd, 1984. American Top 40 is produced in Hollywood by ABC Watermark. Executive producer, Tom Rounds. Producer, Don Bastani. With Merrill Schindler, Matt Wilson, Daryl Morton, Dana Schwarzwalder, Joel Salkowitz, Alan Kaltman, Guy Aoki, Mike Williams, Stu Jacobs, and Ron Shapiro. I'm Casey Kasem. Join me next week, and again, we'll count down the 40 most popular songs in the USA. Till then, keep your feet on the ground and keep reaching for the stars.
1: 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Special thanks to Kalila Dawkins, Rob Durkee, Pete Battistini, Scott Lakefield, Mike Savage, Michael Cross, Dave Nunez, and of course, the legend where the countdown began, Casey Kasem.

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some Aerosmith on a Sunday. What's going on, Morgan County? It's Luke Wiggs. I'll be in charge for the next, three or four hours or so. And I'm probably supposed to be in church right now, and you probably are supposed to be too. But I won't tell if you won't. We're in the midst of our 1,000-song weekend. We are playing Morgan County's greatest hits. Let's get right back to it.

Jefferson Starship on Cool 92.9 WXDC. I'll be honest, if you're a fan of the Metro News Radio Network, I just mostly know that song as a rejoin for Metro News Talk Line. But again, I always try to dive into the history on some of these songs, and I liked going to the In Popular section on the Wikipedia page for Jane by Jefferson Starship, because it talks about how it's been used in popular culture. Not that often, but my goodness, what a list. It was used in the opening sequence to the 2001 film Wet Hot American Summer. I can't even imagine what that movie's about. It was used in the opening sequence for the 2023 film Cocaine Bear. It was also used as an entrance for a professional wrestler. I can't say I know that much about wrestling, but shout out to Orange Cassidy. And it was also used in the video game Grand Theft Auto 4. What an absolute run.

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0: doing what they do best on this Sunday on Cool 92.9 WXDC. Ooh, trippy end of that song. I completely forgot that that trailed out for the last couple of seconds. 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
15: Here's your Panhandle News Network forecast. This afternoon will be mostly cloudy and cooler with a chance of a passing shower or two, reaching a high of 65. Tonight, expect cloudy skies with areas of drizzle and a low of 59. Tomorrow will bring considerable cloudiness with temperatures climbing to a high of 70. With your exclusive AccuWeather forecast, I'm meteorologist Joe Lundberg on Cool 92.9.

0: The very last song for the Bee Gees that peaked at number one in the Billboard Hot 100 when it came out in 1979. To shout out to all three Gibbs, Alan Kendall, Dennis Bryan, Blue Weaver, George Terry, and an absolute classic. That's why it's a part of Morgan County's greatest hits in the midst of our 1,000 song weekend here on Cool 92.9 WXDC.
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When in Rome, that one from 1988, in case you couldn't tell with the synths and the heavy production here on Cool 92.9 WXDC on a Sunday. Reminder, you want to listen to Cool as much as you can, but especially on Tuesdays. 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There are a number of adoptable pups and kittens that are looking for a forever home right here in Morgan County, and we try to do our part. 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We go from 1988 to 1998 now.

The Fabulous Thunderbirds here on Cool 92.9 WXDC. You know, it's a great song when Wynonna Judd decided to cover it. So there you go. Now let's take you back to the 70s. Paul Simon and a song that I know is going to be stuck in your head for the rest of the day.

0: Ain't Nobody Indeed here on Cool 92.9 WXDC in the midst of our 1,000 song weekend. Of course, you're home for Morgan County's greatest hits, but also you're home for football in Morgan County. Of course, where you're home for Mountaineer football, and we'll tell you as this week gets closer what to expect from the Mountaineers this Saturday. But let's also take a moment to talk about Berkeley Springs. Go to our website, let's say our Facebook page, our Cool 92.9 Facebook page. Nathan Rudy and Mike Burks do a great job calling the game, and you can hear the final call, the game-sealing interception where Berkeley Springs came from behind to beat Grafton, went for two, converted a two-point conversion with 17 seconds left, and forced an interception to win that game. So Berkeley Springs, now 2-3 on the season. And I'll tell you what, they're home again against Southern Maryland this Friday, and it's homecoming. So we hope to see you out there or listening here on the radio. That's a winnable game for the Tribe. And if those boys get the 500, watch out. You can hear the action right here on Cool.
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15: weather. Here's your Panhandle News Network forecast. This afternoon, expect mostly cloudy skies with a few showers and temperatures not as warm, reaching a high of 67. Tonight will remain cloudy with areas of drizzle and a low of 59. Tomorrow will bring considerable cloudiness with temperatures reaching a high of 70. With your exclusive AccuWeather forecast, I'm meteorologist Joe Lundberg on Cool 92.9.

0: Carly Simon doing her best Doobie Brother impersonation on Cool 92.9 WXDC, part of Morgan County's Greatest Hits and our Thousand Song Weekend. You know, there are lesser people around the greater United States today that are listening to Taylor Swift's new music, and there are great people like yourself that instead are listening to Morgan County's Greatest Hits right here on Cool 92.9 WXDC. And I, for one, applaud you, listener. Even though we're about to play some commercials, do not change that dial. We'll be back with more great hits in a moment.
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America on this Sunday, that one from 1975 here on Cool 92.9 WXDC. 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

Pablo Cruz on Cool 92.9 WXDC. And you love songs with simple subject matter, folks, when it really just boils down to, hey, stop being a jerk and you won't lose your woman. It's just very, very, very good advice to live by here on this Sunday, as I say, as a very single man. All right, let's take you back to the 80s now. It's Loverboy.

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Morgan County's greatest hits. 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

0: 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It's 304-867-2001. 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
17: Here's your Panhandle News Network forecast. This afternoon, expect mostly cloudy skies with a few showers and temperatures not as warm, reaching a high of 67. Tonight will remain cloudy with areas of drizzle and a low of 59. Tomorrow will bring considerable cloudiness with temperatures reaching a high of 70. With your exclusive AccuWeather forecast, I'm meteorologist Joe Lundberg on Cool 92.9.

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Janet Jackson on Cool 92.9 WXDC. I want to take a moment to look at our cool community calendar. We've got a number of upcoming events in the greater Morgan County area, and you can find these, of course, all at our website. But the biggest thing I wanted to remind you of is the 51st Annual Apple Butter Festival. It's starting October 9th. That's correct. I don't know why I doubted myself and my ability to read the English language. Friday, October 9th through Sunday, October 11th is when the Apple Butter Festival is scheduled to run this year. And as it gets closer, we'll do a good job sitting down with some event leaders telling you, what vendors are going to be there, what events you don't want to miss. So that's just one of the many upcoming community events that are highlighted on our cool community calendar, and we encourage you to go to our website, cool929WXDC, to find this list in its entirety. 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Man, I kind of just want to keep the mic open to do a little karaoke here. You guys want to hear my Oasis impersonation? No? Nobody? Just me? All right, I'll shut up.

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Don't forget Morgan County right before my shift. Of course, the real reason that you tune into Cool 92.9 every single week. On Sundays, right before my shift, though, of course, you can catch Casey Kasem's American Top 40 80 Sundays. If you're looking for nostalgia and those iconic classic broadcasts, it runs from 7 to 11 every single Sunday morning and happens right before my shift. And it really puts me to shame because, I mean, how can you follow Casey Kasem? I try to do it every week, but Casey's the man. And, of course, you can catch it right before my shift every single weekday. I'm sorry, not every single weekday. Just on Sundays. That's how special it is. Just on Sundays here on Cool. All right, that was a train wreck of a read. I need to relax.

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0: And we encourage you to lean on this station. Of course, if you're familiar with my shift, once a Sunday, I like to shout out not just our weekend programming, but our weekday programming as well here on Cool 92.9 WXDC and what I've referred to as an absolute murderer's row of DJs. 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It's Parker Stone. 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
16: Here's your Panhandle News Network forecast. This afternoon, expect mostly cloudy skies with a few showers and temperatures not as warm, reaching a high of 67. Tonight will remain cloudy with areas of drizzle and a low of 59. Tomorrow will bring considerable cloudiness with temperatures reaching a high of 70. With your exclusive AccuWeather forecast, I'm meteorologist Joe Lundberg on Cool 92.9.

0: Well, Morgan County, that's going to do it for me. Luke Wiggs hanging out with you on a Sunday, and I appreciate those of you that made me a part of your Sunday morning and Sunday afternoon, and I promise I'll try to do a better job next week. But just because I'm leaving doesn't mean the party's going to stop. We're still in the midst of our Thousand Song Weekend, and we are still playing Morgan County's Greatest Hits, and I'll talk to you bright and early next Sunday morning. But in the meantime, keep it cool by listening to Cool 92.9 WXDC.
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24: Here's your Panhandle News Network forecast. Tonight, expect cloudy skies with areas of drizzle and a low of 59. Tomorrow will bring considerable cloudiness, marking the beginning of a prolonged period of dry weather with a high of 70. Tomorrow night will be mainly clear with a low of 60. With your exclusive AccuWeather forecast, I'm meteorologist Jason Caterina on Cool 92.9.

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I've heard people say that too much of anything is not good for you, baby. But I don't know about that. As many times as we've loved and we've shared love and made love, it doesn't seem to me like it's enough. It's just not enough, baby.

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15: Morgan County Weather. Here's your Panhandle News Network forecast. Tonight, expect cloudy skies with areas of drizzle and a low of 59. Tomorrow will bring considerable cloudiness, marking the beginning of a prolonged period of dry weather with a high of 70. Tomorrow night will be mainly clear with a low of 60. With your exclusive AccuWeather forecast, I'm meteorologist Jason Caterina on Cool 92.9.

0: 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This week, we put Journey in the artist spotlight. How did the band decide to invite Jonathan Cain to join them on keyboards? You'll get the story right here. So join us for Rewind.
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17: Morgan County Weather. Here's your Panhandle News Network forecast. Tonight, expect cloudy skies with areas of drizzle and a low of 59. Tomorrow will bring considerable cloudiness, marking the beginning of a prolonged period of dry weather with a high of 70. Tomorrow night will be mainly clear with a low of 60. With your exclusive AccuWeather forecast, I'm meteorologist Jason Caterina on Cool 92.9.

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13: Here's your Panhandle News Network forecast. Tonight, expect cloudy skies with areas of drizzle and a low of 59. Tomorrow will bring considerable cloudiness, marking the beginning of a prolonged period of dry weather with a high of 70. Tomorrow night will be mainly clear with a low of 60. With your exclusive AccuWeather forecast, I'm meteorologist Jason Caterina on Cool 92.9.

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In just a few minutes, we put Journey in the artist spotlight. But first, let's rewind with Lifehouse. Yeah.

0: right, it's time for a Rewind Artist Spotlight, and this time it's a band that made a big decision to add a keyboard player named Jonathan Cain. Why did they do it? Here is Journey's Steve Perry.
1: The band knew it had to do something. We had done what we had taken that sound as far as we could, all the way up to Departure, and did our live album, and still doing the same stuff, basically, and then we had to make a sound change. Otherwise, you'd dry up and blow away or something, you know?

0: 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I'm Gary Bryan. Coming up next, the top five hits for September 1991.
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16: All right, in just a few minutes, we're going to count down the five biggest hits for September 1991. But first, let's rewind with Paula Abdul.

All right, it's time for another Rewind Custom Top 5 Countdown, and this time we reach back to the month of September in the year 1991. These are your five biggest hits, starting in fifth place with Boyz II Men.

Mm-hmm. Our countdown of the five biggest hits for September 1991, now up to number four. It's Wind of Change. Let's rewind with the Scorpions.

We're counting them down, the five biggest hits for a big month, September 1991. In third place, a song that was used as the theme song for the pilot episode of Friends. True story, Shiny Happy People. Let's rewind with R.E.M.

We're counting them down, the five biggest hits for the month of September 1991. And in first place, from the movie Robin Hood, Prince of Thieves with Kevin Costner, it's Everything I Do, I Do It For You. Let's Rewind with Bryan Adams.

0: Brian Adams Rewinds, and that is our Top 5 Countdown. I'm Gary Bryan, along with engineer Brandon Castillo.
1: What's going on?
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13: 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This is-

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